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20: 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Two big Premier League games on match day one. Brighton and Hove Albion against the Europa League winners Aston Villa. And can Manchester City put pressure on Arsenal in the title race? They commence their new season against Bournemouth. Angers against Lille and PSV Eindhoven against Groningen are also on the menu. It should be an exciting first show of the new season. Join us this Sunday from 2 o'clock.
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8: All right, oh yes, clear road. Clear road from Manway Sabi. Manway Sabi don't show. I don't show, Visa, I don't show. You don't get where it touch, you don't get how it take me. Sports fans are the hello now. Yes, you don't know how they go once you hear this tune. Means it's time for no holds barred. With Mua, if I eat you, Vitalis, who dies, aka Manway Sabi, aka Kegule. Yes. And in case you don't know, or you want to know, na mi video. Kute de shimiri wa de orama. Agu jebo simiri atata. 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Ata kita abo one. Ofumo boom. Yes, no think am. No reason am. No check am. Just come on your body. Leave am. Leave am as he be. Why? Because now God get power. Only God na in get power. Sport fans, I know how this show they go for here. We ready to hold anything back with the nakam. Knock the matter is Ali as he be. And during the course of this show, if you want call in or you want follow Shook Mouth for the matters we'll give hand on this very show, you know the numbers to call in. All right, sport fans, first of all, I just be happy for Christian Tus Uche. Christian Tus Uche, yes, he don't do surgery, and the surgery was successful. He don't do surgery after he sustained a severe right knee ligament and a meniscus tear. That was a serious injury. Serious injury. Yes, now he do the surgery because why? He get knee injury. He tear in ligament and in meniscus. He tear them. For their preseason game, when they play a preseason game against Monaco, now there he takes sustain this injury. Very, very. When I see that injury, I look at me. Tears come off of my eyes. The way when he takes sustain that injury, because the leg, if you see himself, you're going to say, the injury is a serious injury. That tackle was, was not necessary from that Monaco player. It was not necessary at all. But it happened, and the important thing, we say, yes, in the undergo surgery, and the surgery was successful. So in don't come out, in don't thank in don't come out, come thank after the surgery, don't come thank the doctors, the surgeons, the way operate on the knee. Also thank the manager. I say them try for them well, you know, say make them and they thank them. So I think the only thing we could do for Christian Tus Uche now, and just to pray for him, because after the injury, now after the surgery, after the operation, the next thing that we have, to get better. Because nobody to do the operation and be the thing. Now for you to follow your rehab and do your rehab well. Because if you do the operation now, as Christian Tus Uche do this surgery now, if he not doing rehab well, that injury no go heal well. So now rehab now be the most important thing. Surgery now one, when they don't do them well. But where it did very difficult, now the rehab. Now the problem there. Because that rehab, I no go lie for now, you know, they easy. Sometimes if they do them, they cry, you know, they easy. And then Christian Tus Uche go through this for almost a year, because he go there for almost a year, for them to do well again, almost a year. So, make we just wish Christian Tus Uche, wish him well, and then we hope to see him back stronger than ever. So, we could just pray for him. He's well with him. Surgery don't go, that one, they important, but rehab might be the most important. If you do your rehab, you know, do them well, then I'm the same problem. problem day. So I dey wish am all the very best. All the very best to Chris Tentus Uche. All right, our sport fans, make I bring up my guest, Nigeria X International, we name the Eric Ejiofor. Yes, Eric, my paddy, how you day, my brother?
0: My brother, we day fight.
8: Ah?
0: We fight.
8: I day. Eric Ejiofor, this night player back in the days, a central defender. We, I don't know if Eric dey play. Say, Eric, I want to ask you a question. Eh? Because that time we dey come, now pastor, now you be. You be pastor. Up till now, a pastor you be. I want to ask you, as a defender, if you kick somebody, if you kick somebody, go wipe somebody, you dey see him as a sin? I know why they ask. You dey see him like saying,
0: no, it's part of the game now. You have to play your game now. Now your work. You have to do your work.
8: But you know they like to wipe that year. You know they like wipe. You know they like wipe.
0: No, the wiping. That you need to calculate. Calculate, collect the ball from the person.
8: You know why they ask
0: you? Give a second. You know why? Wait for the ball. You can, let the ball for them.
8: You know why I ask you? Because so, I didn't believe you the thing that time. So you the thing say if you white person say that sin.
0: No, you know how many you look at. Okay, make I remind you. You remember our friendly match we play against Japan for Santati? You play 1-1. You play the game. Every day did the get red card for that match. The Japanese defender. That's what the kicker was here. And I said, okay. And they give laugh. They give me a look at that second half towards the ending of the game. Now I wire one again. Next thing, I said, I don't give a that. I don't give a that. I'm making a red card. So now, this come. They play central with, I think, a Koroko. Koroko, because people not come that much.
8: So now, I just remember today, I say I go ask you this question because.
0: Most times, you know, say you go use your brain, you use your sense to play the ball. What be saying everything I kick. It's just like maybe on a day side it is now.
8: Now that one they ask. Now that one I want to know now. If you now you just go kick person now, when you know say you're not supposed to kick, you they see him as sin because you know they wipe like that. You know they wipe.
0: That's the same. I would have football on the play. That's the same.
8: Eric Ejiofor. Better defender that year. All right, Eric. Welcome to the show, my brother. Welcome to the show.
0: Thank you all for right, having me.
8: Make I ask you this now about Kevin Bassey. You're not central defender. Not central defender you be. You know how you see Kevin Bassey as a player? How you see him?

0: Yeah.
1: All right, Francis, you're welcome. Go on.
0: Yeah, you know, Lampard, you know, Lampard always collect from Mikel Arteta hand. You understand? No, I give all respect to the Coventry City, but the way Arsenal go beat that point this night, I didn't know that Lampard had a pity. If you know, collect, now 4-0. See the midfield where Arsenal get. Arsenal is going to collect this, they're going to collect this EPL back to back to back. I don't see any

0: Insult me, no problem. 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
1: Who not buy Carlos Valeva? Who not complete the signing? Should I get money? Complete them. Complete them.
0: Okay, quickly. This was CJ from Lekki. Good afternoon, crew. I hail Almighty God. I rep the biggest club in Nigeria. 2 times CAF Champions League. Calm down, nah. The people's elephants. Almighty Ayimba FC. I can't wait for the MPFL to start. MPFL is next week, by the way.
1: Okay.
0: Just to say, this one says, good afternoon, Eva, Dima, and Mr. Femi.
1: Timothy,
0: okay, Timothy, by the way. My real man. Okay. I think he's talking about Femi.
1: No, I'll just go on if.
0: Okay, I think he's talking to me, thinking I'm Femi. Eva, shout out to you because we... That is chatting on WhatsApp. We are not important that you cannot finish all our messages.
1: Oh, come on! We're just taking your comments right now.
0: We go through a lot to WhatsApp you. Please try.
1: We are taking it. We are taking it.
0: Joy. Mm. Shout out to everyone in the studio. And shout out to Chelsea FC for beginning to have sense of football.
1: Mm.
0: Okay. This one says, good afternoon, the Oracle and F1.
1: It's Timothy,
0: by the way. Eva, be careful with us. This is, you know, we are not only signing Baleba, a left back, and another goal potter to join us before the window shuts. We are coming for your backer in the ECL. Don't worry. They play. Eva, why Premier League go put us for afternoon fixture now? Our first match, Upman United, Patrick from Lekki, and I know get levels now. Why? Sorry. Good afternoon, all. My name is Joshua. My shout out goes to the only club that win the gold EPL. That is Arsenal, unbeaten. Okay, good afternoon, Brilliant Nation. My shout out to the only club that have produced Ballon d'Or winners in England. If not for this club, England for never produce what best.
1: Come
0: they come
1: on.
0: Out champ EPL.
1: Which club?
0: They play.
1: Is it Mayu?
0: He's talking about Mayu. What of City?
1: I never hear Mayu.
0: Rodriguez from where?
1: Mayu as sharp. Manchester United. Oh, no, for that call away they there. I would praise Manchester United.
0: Yeah, why are you searching for it? It says they've produced not once but twice in history. If it easy, make all that go run now. This club deserves enough respect, I beg.
1: Okay.
0: All glory, all hail, glory, Man United, Austin. I kind of like this Man United, by the way.

0: Yes, of course. Shout out to Manchester United. We're wrapping up this one right here. We'll take maybe a few more calls and take you back to more music. Hello.
1: Hello.
0: How you doing?
1: Fine.
0: What's your name?
1: This is Rachel from Baiga.
0: Welcome. More hear you. We the celebrate.
1: I want to represent the club that have the best goalkeeper in Premier League history, with the best defender in Premier League history, and with the best keeper in Premier League history.
2: Pride no go finish with that.
1: And I have...
0: Precious.
2: Exactly.
1: And they won the... And I have the best goalkeeper that collected the first Club World Cup Golden Glove in history. That is Chelsea.
0: Okay. Chelsea.
2: Club what?
0: Or Arsenal.
2: I was thinking. Oh, so it's Chelsea we're talking about.
0: Is it Chelsea we're talking about?
1: Yeah. That the first Premier League, the first Club World Cup Golden Glove in history. Go and check it.
2: We know. But you were talking about best defense in the Premier League.
0: Best defense. When you say best defense, it's one club that comes to your mind now. Now you talk best defense. When you say best defense, now one club they come everybody in mind. Anyways,
2: they've not shown yet, by the way.
0: Yes, so one last call on the show. Hello, welcome.
3: My name is Jada.
0: I greet you.
3: I want your. I good afternoon.
0: Yes, good afternoon.
3: I want to celebrate my sister.
0: Your sister.
2: Shout out to your sister.
3: Yeah, and you just won 5 children, sir. So I want to celebrate.
2: Yeah, you mentioned that yesterday. Shout out to her.
3: I want to say it better. It's not easy.
2: Yeah, okay. I tell you. It's not easy.
0: Thank God for her life.
3: Thank you.
0: Congratulations to you as well. Anyways, Timothy, do we have a lot of comments on

0: Just about a couple of them. Let's touch on four quickly. Good afternoon, Eva and Timothy. That is the name. Shout out to a club where all players are drawn to representing the greatest and most storied institution in world football, the Football Heritage of England. We're wearing the red beneath the mystical lights of Anfield. Is a privilege. Okay. Liverpool. You never walk alone. Daniel Pius from Aja. This one says, good day, Brilla. Good day, Eva Dream Team. Okay. The Spot Radio Troublemaker. This is Adams from Akoka. Firstly, it is very delusional for any to put his current Arsenal team in a conversation of European football.
1: You said Chop Price, Leaf Stone. Tell us who they celebrate. Yeah. Go on.
0: He said, a la Madrid, I like cheese. Okay. And I like, that's what he said. Okay, quickly. Madrid. I greet an Awela. Okay. Means I want L1 only football club who has won it all as a football is concerned. Chelsea FC, world champions. Roderick Condé for VI. Let's take this last one. Good afternoon, the Oracle and Timothy. My name is Francis from Jack Odé, Lekki Beach Road. We are the champions of England. Finally, and we are going to do it again again this season. Play my anthem for me. We are Arsenal.
2: Arsenal number one.

0: make I play this one for them.
1: We are Arsenal.
2: When we born,
1: we love Arsenal.
0: We're wrapping up the conversation on the show. Timothy, dear presses whose birthday for us today as quickly as possible. Maybe just a few names that we can take.
3: Yeah, quickly. The fastest man when it comes to 100 meters and maybe not of recent, but 200 meters as well. One of the fastest man in that sport. Track and field. Today's his birthday. Usain Bolt. Yes, born today. Today's also the birthday of one lady I really love to watch. Gold medalist in the Olympics, Jasmine Camacho Queen. Today is a birthday. Yes, well, Robert Lewandowski. His birthday is also today. Former Bayern, former Barcelona player. His birthday today. Sofyan Amrabat's birthday is also today. The Moroccan. Zion Suzuki's birthday is today as well. The Aston Villa goalkeeper. Yeah, saw him in training and it was good. So shout out to them. They celebrate their birthdays today.
0: All right. Shout out to each and every one of them celebrating their birthday today. If you're out there, you're celebrating one thing or the other. We celebrate you as well. We can't take any more calls nor reactions on WhatsApp. We appreciate all of you as we count down to the start of a new Premier League season. Maybe by fall, we'll try to bring them back and allow you, give you more time to rep your team before that very first game in the Premier League when Arsenal will take on Coventry City. We're back to more music just for a few minutes on top of the hour. We'll be back on the MIC because there will be definitely more on the Afternoon Sports Cruise. Go nowhere.

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8: 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Two big Premier League games on match day one. Brighton and Hove Albion against the Europa League winners Aston Villa. And can Manchester City put pressure on Arsenal in the title race? They commence their new season against Bournemouth. Angers against Lille and PSV Eindhoven against Groningen are also on the menu. It should be an exciting first show of the new season. Join us this Sunday from 2 o'clock.
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0: good afternoon to you once again. Freaky Fabulous Friday, the afternoon sports close. Yours truly, Eva, the radio diva. Timothy is in the house as well. And yes, of course, we dive straight into the action. Stories from the home front, stories from the European teams as well as we build up to the start of a new Premier League season. Yes, of course, from the world of boxing, where Vice President of Nigerian Boxing Federation, Amole Yakubu Madu, believes that hosting the Continental Olympic qualifier would not only showcase Nigeria's organizational capacity, but also provide a major boost to boxing development across the country and the African continent. This is a provisional approval to host the African Continental Boxing Qualification Tournament for the Los Angeles 2028 Olympic Games, marking another significant milestone in the country's quest to establish itself as a leading destination for international boxing competition.
1: Could we call it?
2: This is very, very historic. Historic in the sense that this has never happened before. Nigeria has never gotten the opportunity to actually host an Olympic qualifiers. Now, the interpretation of these historic games, options that we make out of this giving opportunities to host the African Olympic qualifiers, is that automatically put us into a six-slot direct qualification for our athletes. You know, with this, the implication of it, now we now have six of our athletes who definitely automatically qualify for the Olympics. It then means if we are able to qualify some more athletes in the maybe two, three or four, then we will have a chance for the very first time of being able to go to the Olympics with at least 10 boxers. So this is putting us in a very good spot where we have the chance of actually boosting the morale of our people, hosting all the different countries of Africa, which are going to be coming into Nigeria. It's going to add up to our, we are being able with that to put the name of Nigeria back to the flag, to the world map, you know.
0: From that one as well, Commonwealth Fencing Federation President Adeyinka Samuel says the decision by top athletes to switch allegiance to Nigeria is a sign the country's fencing program is gaining international recognition. He pointed to young protege Agran, a British Championship silver medalist at the recently concluded tournament in Lagos, as an example of a high-level athlete who now sees his future with Nigeria. Samuel says the federation is proud to welcome more elite fencers who choose to represent the country.

0: else could we call it?
1: I think when athletes switch over to a particular country, it's a good thing. It shows that you are doing the right thing. It shows that as a federation, we are being recognized and they see that it is worth their time. Because it's one thing when the athletes that are switching are maybe not very good and don't have a position where they're coming from, and so they see it as an easier way to get through. But in this particular situation, these are top athletes in the country. Garen was silver medalist for the British Championship, so he's actually a top athlete. So he sees his future with Nigeria, and it's a good thing. So we're proud, we're honored to have him fend for us. And so are all these athletes switching over, and you know, we will welcome them.
2: Well, of course, Timothy, you heard his voice loud and clear, talking about you know, people switching to represent Nigeria. This is fencing, to be precise.
3: Yeah.
2: That's the president of the Fencing Federation, Adenka Samo, speaking right. They said decision by top athlete to switch allegiance to Nigeria is a sign that the country's fencing program is gaining international recognition. Is that how you see it as well?
3: Yeah, and that is something good for Nigeria, because just of recent, we hosted the Commonwealth in the country. It also shows when a federation is working, you don't need to force people to come and participate for you. They see that something is working and they come through for you. And so far, so good. We've seen the good work done by the man himself, Adeyika Samuel, doing a lot of visibility, not just you know, the sport on his own, even social media-wise, ensuring that they put the sport out there, hosting major events. In fact, for the past 1 year, if I would say 1.5 years precisely, we've been seeing Nigeria hosting, you know, some major tournaments when it comes to the fencing. And why won't people like Ogene Egare and Silva come from England to join Nigeria? When you see what we are doing here, you're enjoying what you are doing here. Pelola also join Nigeria, understanding what we are doing here. When something is functioning well, it attracts. When something is beautiful, when something is well done, it attracts. And it does not just come from people, you know, assuming it to work. No, it comes down to, it boils down to hard work. That is what we've been seeing from the likes of Adeyika Samuel and his crew. They've been working so hard to ensure that even though fencing is not a major sport in Nigeria, fencing is attracting the best of the best in fencing into the country. Yeah, we know that even in the country, we have one of the best in the continent, if I would say, ranked 22nd globally in Kosi Brew, a very fantastic fencer, by the way, in Nigeria. We, even with that, we're still developing. That is the good thing about that. We're still developing our athletes across board. So even when everything is functioning at home, it means that the foreign, the ones abroad, you know, the ones in diaspora are seeing what is happening at home. You have the man ranked 22nd in the world when it comes to global ranking in the junior Asabre. Why wouldn't you want to be part of this system that works? So for me, it's just an example, like fencing, of a system.
2: Of a working government.
3: Works. Yeah.
2: Anyways, away from that one as well, former Nigerian international Austin Popo has called for a broader assessment of the NFF, saying his performance should not be judged solely by national team results. Austin stressed the need for greater focus on football structures, domestic league, clubs and youth development, pointing to countries such as Malawi have invested in long-term development. He warned that focusing only on whether the Eagles and Falcons qualify for major tournaments overlooks the fundamental work needed to build sustainable football structures in Nigeria.
0: What else could we call it?
4: The reason why we're also having some problem is that when we tie performance only to the performance of the national team, we also begin to have problems, because that is why even the administrators, they don't focus in other areas in terms of development, in terms of structures and all these things. There are some countries now who are just qualified the World Cup. In the last 5-10 years, you don't see them anywhere. They are building structures. But now every four years, we don't qualify, now becomes a yardstick to measure who is good, who is not good, and all this and this. You bring this set, then they now focus on the national team alone. At the end of the day, if we win, everything is okay. If we don't win, there's a problem. Forgetting that there are all that fundamental things we really need to take care of. Look at the female football and look at what's happening. Malawi and other people, they've been there building. But because all our interest is that Super Eagles must win, Super Falcons must win, at the end of the day, we now focus on those areas and forget other issues. So for me, I will never judge anybody's performance only based on national team qualifications. Let's also look at other areas in terms of structures, the league, the club, youth development. That is the way it is.
2: And that's exactly what we are talking about. Most people are too invested on national team level. Maybe that's why this the failures that we have seen, you know, has become more obvious, you know, because when your national team, which is like the highest level,
3: yeah,
2: are not going to major tournaments, you forget to understand that before they even fail to qualify for major tournaments, the under 17 no qualify,
3: yeah,
2: the under 20 no qualify, the beach soccer no qualify, Chant Eagles no qualify. Do you get what I'm trying to say?
3: Yeah,
2: like,
3: yeah,
2: most people are just focused on what is happening at the top, that they forget that
3: we have the grassroots and
2: yes,
3: the youth system.
2: It's been rotting,
3: yeah,
2: since
3: from
2: underneath before he came to the surface. So, and that's what Austin Pope is talking about right there. You cannot judge the success of an administration based on only the national team doing or not doing well. That's what he's trying to say.
3: Yeah, well, that is also something. But unfortunately, when we talk about football in this part of the world, well, not really in this part of the world, even across board, you get to understand that most times people don't see the work you do underneath. You ask yourself, the Italian football, are we seeing what they're doing underneath? Maybe not. Maybe the English football or the Spanish football, you get to see them because we follow these leagues. You ask yourself, the Dutch football, how many upcoming Dutch players do a lot of people know? You don't know. That is how it works most time. But as it is for our country here, where we are well invested, or where we should be well invested in, as the case may be, it's just sad that most times when we judge most of our administrators, we judge them based on what the senior team is doing. When I mean the senior team, I'm talking about the senior Eagles as well as the senior Falcons. Those are the people that we base our argument on, you know, when we look at, oh, what have they done or what have they not done? And that is the core of our achievement, unfortunately, in this part of the world. And unfortunately for this new, for the board in right now, is the fact that both of the two, you know, highlights of Nigerian football did not do good under the administration. That is why a lot of people are putting a lot of pressure on them, you know, with reports saying that they have to step down and all. That is because the two upsides, the two frontier of Nigerian football did not do well. But when we talk about Nigerian football, it's not just about making sure that the Nigerian Super Eagles qualify or the Super Falcons qualify. No, that is not football. That is not Nigerian football. Nigerian football is every cadre, from the level of stadium, from the caliber of stadiums we have, to the caliber of the grassroots we have, to the Nigerian Premier Football League, the Nigerian National League, the Nigerian local leagues, to every aspect of Nigerian football. These are the things that make up Nigerian football.
2: Yeah.
3: To the Super Eagles and the Super Falcons. We are most people are talking about this now because the Super Falcons and,
2: yeah,
3: the Super Eagles do not qualify.
2: But
3: when we check this out quickly, excuse me, you have to understand that even at this point, the only aspect of this board that was more or less successful, if I would say, in a little form, is Nigerian Premier Football League. Because coming from under other administrations, we've had series of events where the Nigerian Premier Football League has been postponed, the starting date, some period where we have to play cup format for a league, you know, periods where we have to rush the league to end so as to catch up with CAF. Unfortunately for this administrator, the league is fantastic. It's been good so far, at least for the past two seasons. We start on the right date, and things go on smoothly as well. You know, lesser chaos in the league as well that we've seen compared to other years. But the problem now is we are now seeing the Nigerian Super Eagles and Super Falcons now more or less collapsing. That is where their issue is. But not just that, it's also showing that as much as the league is developing, the younger squads, the younger team are also collapsing. It's as if there's nothing going down well from the grassroots level. It's not as if there's an exchange. Because in other administrators, when the Nigerian League was not functioning well, other part of Nigerian football, the under 17 were winning trophies, the under 20, exactly.
2: Yeah,
3: it was
2: like,
3: just, it's not that the MPFL looks good. Now the other aspect of Nigerian football is now looking bad, as if there's nothing happening. So when it comes to the Nigerian Premier Football League, I think, and I would say that we have to work immensely on how to improve football itself, not just an aspect of football. We have to stop focusing on the Super Eagles, the Super Falcons, football itself. Let's start from the core. Let's look at what Morocco is doing. Let's look at what Egypt is doing. The stadia, the pitches, that is what makes up football. And I think I do agree with him, Austin Popo. Yeah.
2: But away from that one as well, still taking reactions from the home front, where former Super Eagles player Bielan Obafemi has expressed doubt over the outcome of the findings of the fact-finding committee set up by the leadership of Nigerian Football Federation, stating that the problems in the country's football are known to everyone, while stressing that the NFF does not need a committee to remind it of its responsibilities and failures in running the affairs of football in the country. Obafemi noted that it is only going to be another jamboree, as this is not the first time that such a move has been made, but things have not changed.
0: What else could we call it?
5: If you look at this whole thing, we know where the problem comes from. What we just need is, land peg in a land hole. So, why are we busy about the bush? We choose the right coaches and the right players. They are somehow, we will not continue to, perform at the high level that we are known for. But for our national team to be struggling now, something is wrong somewhere. And which fact find that they are you looking for? We know the truth. It's another jamboree, but honestly, as far as I'm concerned.
2: Well, of course, it's another jamboree, the words of Abiodun Obafemi. While he believes it's another jamboree, former Green Eagles goalkeeper Etta Ebwe has expressed optimism. The fact-finding committee inaugurated by the NFF will come up with solutions to the problems that have bedeviled the country's football in the recent years. Speaking in a chat, Brother Netta, Etta said most of the names in the committee can be trusted to come up with something positive for Nigerian football. He urged for patience while waiting for the outcome of the committee's final report.
0: Could we call it?
6: Most of them in that committee are experienced people, so we look up to them to be able to find an answer to our problems. I think the source goes to tell us that all is not well, and they think there's a way out of it. Let the committee come out with something. Maybe it will help our football. I know Fanny Ambu is a man that works with a lot of zeal. He'll be able to give us something positive.

0: Hello, Ira, good afternoon.
1: Good afternoon, welcome.
0: Hello, good afternoon, Timothy.
2: We can welcome, hear you, good afternoon.
0: My name is Ekong.
2: Ekong, you're welcome.
1: Welcome.
0: Thank you. Ira, I want to talk about this Arsenal Football Club.
2: Go on.
0: Ira, you see, for this 2026-27 season, there will be no pressure for Arsenal Football Club to win the title. There will be no pressure. All the season they have all the pressure was on last season. As it stands now, every team in the Premiership are running after Arsenal, so they are all behind. Arsenal is still far ahead. So there is, I think for me, I think other teams that come behind Arsenal Football Club is the team that have pressure on them, not Arsenal.
2: Okay, not Arsenal.
0: They will
2: okay.
0: fight. No. They have the pressure to meet up with Arsenal. Arsenal is free. They are just growing. So the team behind us on the pressure to carry them up. So
2: which team do you think would be the biggest threat to Arsenal?
0: Yes, definitely not the one or two teams that want to.
2: Which team do you think would be that team?
0: At the start now, for me, on paper, because of their poor performance last season,
2: okay,
0: and with their new coach, and with what they are trying to do, I think, mind you, wouldn't want to find themselves on where they find themselves last season before they started picking up. I think they will give us now some tests.
2: Some level of disturbance.
0: Yeah, then it may be somehow if there is no crisis that is started now that all their board members or all the owners of the club want to depart or whatever. Mm. I think Chelsea should be maybe the next club to join Manchester United.
2: Thank you so much. So who are their biggest threats? It's just one club, and why? Because all of us don't agree saying that they're my favorite, Abi. So can they live up to the pressure of being called favorites? Pressure is a thing. Tag, the way we say price tag, not thing in football. That's the same way name tag can be a thing in football. And who do you think are their biggest threats? For Harry Kane, is he making a mistake by, you know, saying that he may not return back to the Premier League? He's second in the goal scoring chat. Hello, welcome. Highest goal scorer chat, by the way.
3: Hello, Eva, good afternoon.
2: I greet you too. You're welcome.
3: Casey calling.
2: Casey, you're welcome.
3: Yeah, so you see Arsenal we fall Yakata. And you see them, they are being very cocky. Say they will retain them. You see, that's what happened to Liverpool last season. That same thing will happen to them. You know, because they will try to prove themselves that they will play good football and still win.
2: So you think the pressure will get to them? That's what you're saying.
3: Yeah, because of because of their style of play. No, because of the very long, almost to something that they haven't won the Premiership last season. So they employed all types of dirty tricks just to win it, playing ugly football. You understand? And people were complaining, say Arsenal they play around football. So this season now, as our colleague said, they would like to play correct
2: football
3: in a calmer way. And that will be of a very big pressure for them. You understand? It will be a very big pressure. If they want to play well, clearly a win, I don't think they will retain it. Instead, they go back to that haram this thing. Then, their biggest challenge for me now, Mayu.
2: Manchester United.
3: Because last season, they couldn't beat Mayu home and away. And toward the end of that last season, Mayu was playing well.
1: They beat Man U. Yeah, they beat Man U. Their
2: first game. The first game 1-0. I can remember 1-0, and then Michael Carrick came and beat them the second one. Yes.
1: Yeah.
3: Okay. So that's 1-1 now. So, I think Man U, because of how they finished strongly last season. Man U, I'm a Chelsea fan though, but if Man U can maintain that momentum the way they finished last season, my brother, now then go take the league. Thank you very much.
2: Okay. All right. Thank you. Thank you so much. WhatsApp line is still open, 090-44-889. Optimistic that the fact-finding committee will come up with solutions to Nigerian footballing problems. Biggest threat to Arsenal this season. Can they live up to the pressure of being called favourites to win and defend the Premier League title?

0: So, and for Harry Kane, we're asking you, is Harry Kane missing out on a chance to achieve further greatness in the Premier League by saying he no longer has a desire to return back to the Premier League like he did when he first left? Hello, welcome. You're welcome. Good afternoon. I greet you too. Welcome.
1: This is the voice of Otto Post Patrick.
0: Welcome.
1: Representing the 100 State constituency.
0: You're welcome.
1: I'm surprised by the last caller because he's a Chelsea fan. And he's talking about Mayu because Mayu was playing only Premiership last season. I think all of them now, they are going to play all the competition. Let me see the one that has scored to come and challenge Arsenal. If all of us have gone to the market now, all of us have bought player. So there is no excuse that I did not buy player. So let's see those who has the forehead to come and challenge Arsenal. Arsenal will retain the trophy.
0: Yes, Octopus Patrick, so why you think Arsenal will retain the trophy? Which team do you think will try and stop Arsenal?
1: Because no team will stop them. None of them will stop Arsenal. Because of what Arsenal has done in the market now, with the score they have on ground before, now adding additional score to it, none of them will challenge that.
0: Oh, okay.
2: Maybe we should watch which player will finish second.
0: Maybe that would be better. Maybe it's easier, right?
2: Yeah, who will finish second? Because I think the cockiness in Arsenal fans
0: I think it was Network that ended that call. Otherwise, Patrick, you can call us back. Please call us back, all right? The truth is that, in as much as you believe and agree that Arsenal are favourites to win, there is going to be a second place team.
2: Yeah.
0: There's going to be a team that would give Arsenal problems. If they try, eventually they may not be successful, right? And that's what we're asking you. Number one, would they live up to that pressure of being called favourites? Number two, who do you think are their biggest threat heading into the new season? Hello, welcome.
3: Hello.
0: Yes, I can hear you. Good afternoon.
3: Afternoon. Olu from Igodi.
0: You're welcome, Olu.
2: Welcome.
3: Okay. Well, about Arsenal and the other team. Arsenal don't need to buy a lot of players anymore. They have a stable team. They just need to buy few players.
0: I'm not asking you if Arsenal should buy any player. I'm asking you if you think they can live up to the tag of being called favorites.
3: They will. For the last first season or five seasons, they'll be stable. No team in England are stable like that. No. Chelsea has bought a lot of players. Tottenham has bought a lot of players. Magic don't have a best squad. And last season, Manu just played one game in a month. Manu did not play any game. But now they are playing themselves with many. So it's not going to be still for them the way people think Manu. Liverpool.
0: So if Liverpool for you, the biggest threat, Liverpool.
3: I can still see Liverpool because they brought a lot of good players last season. But the only doubt I am having is the coach. So, the other thing, like Chelsea has been buying a lot of players, couple of players for the past 3 seasons. You don't give them anything. Everybody knows that Chelsea is coming about. New coach, new players and everything. You can't expect Eduardo from them. The same thing with Tottenham. I can even still pick Brighton, all these devils, Aston Villa, ahead of many, what we are projecting, all these companies. Because they have a stable team.
0: Okay.
3: New coach, new player, new all these things. It should play a significant role. But I can have a stable even in Europe today.
0: So Liverpool is the biggest threat. Okay.
3: Yes, and they don't have all these 30, 31, 34, 34 age. You see that when they are coming, they bought all the young players, they bring them together, and they are still there.
0: Okay. All right. Thank you. Yeah. Thank you so much. Thank you. So I think my takeaway from your... from all you said is for you, Liverpool could be that team based on the signings they did in the last transfer window and the additions they've done and Antonio Raiola as the head coach. You know, don't come here and say, Eva, there is no team. There has to be a team that will try to stop. They may not succeed, but they will try. And that's what I'm saying. Who for you are Arsenal's biggest threat heading into the new season? Hello, welcome.
4: Oh. Hello.
0: Yes, you're welcome.
4: Well done, Eva. The Eva, how are you for doing
0: I
4: now?
0: I greet you too. We're fine. Welcome.
4: Well done. Eva, I am not part of all these people. This is Dave.
0: Okay.
4: You know my stand every year in Premier League. Do you know that in Premier League last season, what you are saying now is what everybody said last season? They said that Liverpool will win the league 10 matches after they sign. They bring in more players after they won Premier League. They brought in Isak. Everybody said nobody will stand Liverpool. Liverpool struggled to make top four. Premier League, whether you are past winner or you are present winner or you have not won it before, I have seen somebody from relegation win Premier League. I have seen somebody from 10th position last season win Premier League. Premier League is not 1+1. The first 15 matches will tell us where Premier League will go. The first 15 matches, whether you like all this one, church or man, it's like they don't follow Premier League. We know Premier League. Only two teams that have dominated Premier League very well is Man U and Man City. And those teams were exceptional teams. Not this team I'm seeing around now. Go and watch those teams. They're exceptional. I don't see any exceptional team now in Premier League again. And no exceptional team in Premier League for now. So there's a chance for many people. There's a room for overtaking the Premier League this season. Anybody that say this one, Eva, I am not part of those people.
0: Dave, which team is that team for you? Why Arsenal have been tagged favorite and you don't agree with it? Which team is that team for you?
4: See, they are favorite because they are the defending champion.
0: Yes, of course, of course.
4: So the only thing I'm saying is that from now on, I don't give my input in Premier League. Now, after first 10, 15 matches, that's when I put input. But the Premier League that I know, I cannot tell you what will happen now because a team that are thinking they're going to do well might just start badly or start well and start fumbling.
0: Okay.
4: You remember what happened to Liverpool? Liverpool started well before those were fumbling. Chelsea started well. This Chelsea that finished 10. They started so well last season. They started well. So it's not about all this cha-cha-cha-cha-cha. Let's see the first 10, 15 matches. We know where everybody will go.
0: Okay. Okay.
4: Thank you.
0: All right. Thank you. Thank you so much. WhatsApp line is still open. 090-44,889. Go on WhatsApp and drop us a comment. We'll get to it as soon as possible. Stories from the home front. You can react to that if you want. We're asking you if you're optimistic that the fact-finding committee will be able to investigate and find solutions to the problems bedeviling Nigerian football. We are looking at Harry Kane missing out on an opportunity to break the goal scoring record in the Premier League. His second, by the way, Alan Shearer is number one. He has come out to say the enthusiasm to return back is no longer as he was when he initially left the Premier League. We're asking you if you think Harry Kane is missing out on a chance to achieve further greatness in the Premier League. Is he missing out on a chance by saying I may not return back to the Premier League because I'm enjoying my time in Germany with Bayern Munich? Hello, welcome.
5: Hello.
0: Yes, welcome. Good afternoon.
5: Eva.
0: I greet you too.
5: Good afternoon, Eva.
0: I can hear you. Good afternoon.
5: What of Timothy and Chuma?
0: Timothy can hear you. Timothy's in the
2: welcome,
0: studio.
2: Welcome.
5: Chuma, uncle.
0: Who is
2: Dima?
0: Dima is not available. It doesn't
5: come today. I'm asking for Dima.
0: Yeah, I just told you he doesn't come. He's not available. He's not working today.
5: Okay, good afternoon.
0: Good afternoon. What's your name?
5: This is Pastor Samuel.
0: Pastor Samuel, you're welcome. It's good to hear
5: you. Viva, I appreciate you for this, your conversation this afternoon. While everybody is saying Arsenal prefer for what purpose? Is it because of what they done last season? Or because of the Plymouth City Community Sheet?
0: Because
5: is it the same Man City that we know last season? Mm. Is the one we are seeing in that committee sheet? So we should not judge Arsenal is favorite, Well, watch what this United is doing.
0: Manchester United.
5: And I know they will give Arsenal for their running.
0: Mm.
5: I believe those who are checking to understand the game. Is it not a part of the legend of United before?
0: It is.
5: So he know what it takes for that team to move on into a better place. Those words very, very well. Even this Tottenham. Tottenham too can do well. Basic on their coach. Liverpool too can do well. But who can challenge this Arsenal?
0: Man
5: that everybody are saying they are the favorite.
0: Mm.
5: I think it's that Mayu.
0: Manchester United. Mm.
5: Yes, yes. So honestly speaking, thank you and
0: okay.
5: God bless you.
0: All right, thank you. Thank you so much. Thank you so much for calling. Simple, direct, clear. Manchester United, for him, are Arsenal's biggest threat heading into the new season, which is how many hours away? Hello, welcome.
6: Hello, good afternoon.
0: Yes, good afternoon.
2: You're welcome.
6: Yes, good afternoon.
0: Sam United, you're welcome.
6: I don't know if you have anybody telling Manchester United,
0: I don't know.
6: Wait,
0: Sam United, you didn't fear to challenge Arsenal. Which one? Why you could challenge Arsenal? You didn't fear to challenge Arsenal. What happened to Mali? Chelsea are not building.
6: But they have one.
0: So Chelsea is working for you.
6: Chelsea, they get the player. And very well, that's the state as well. So that's why I think for me, I am looking at that, but maybe next season, can have a United.
0: Okay. All right. Well, what is the difference between Man U last season and Chelsea this season?
2: Man U
0: played one game a week last season.
2: Yeah,
0: Chelsea are playing one game a week this season.
2: Exactly.
0: So, if you could not challenge with your one game a week last season,
2: exactly.
0: Why are you pushing Chelsea, who are now playing one game a week, with a new manager, new players to challenge Arsenal? It's the same thing.
2: The thing is, for Manchester, there's something that you have to understand about the Premier League. And if you do well the season before, you would be on the radar of a whole lot of teams.
0: That's how it is across the board.
2: No, especially in the Premier League. For example, now last season was Arsenal. A lot of teams, when they want to face Arsenal, there's a different pattern of play you come at Arsenal to play with. Compared to how you play Manchester United, compared to how you play Chelsea. Now, Manchester United played a good football towards the second half of the season. Guess what? They had freedom because most of the teams that they played against were not defensive. Most of these teams they played against did not defend against them. That is why we could say, Manchester United. I'm looking at the top six, and I'm going for Chelsea
0: as their biggest threat.
2: I'm looking at a Manchester United that when they face a mid block of teams last season, most teams did not respect Man United as they respected Arsenal. Whether we like it or not, Arsenal was so respected that most of the times teams have to play low block and Arsenal have to rely on
0: set pieces
2: most times. That is what really happened to the Gunners. Even though people were saying around football, if we are truthful to ourselves, we know that when most teams face Arsenal, they defend.
0: Block.
2: The only teams that don't sit back, maybe Chelsea. Chelsea doesn't sit back against Arsenal.
0: Even
2: City sat back against Arsenal. Their first game is sat back against Arsenal. Even after they scored. the centre back against Arsenal. Maybe Brighton over Albion, because I don't think they did. No, Brighton did not do sit back. Manchester United, once they got the goal, they sat back against Arsenal. There are very few teams that would not sit back against Arsenal. And this season is different for Manchester United, because if they start playing very well and teams understand that, oh, they cannot match Man United pace for pace, once they start sitting back against Arsenal, what would they do? These are the things that Alonso have put into consideration. That once we start playing well, where do we go to? Immediately, he brought in a set-piece coach.
0: Yeah.
2: When push comes to shove, if it's gra-gra we want to use it. You understand? These are the plans. For me, I don't see this happening in United. I think United are still thinking. They are the United of last season that teams did not respect too much and teams allowed to play free football. I think they will suffer that this season. They will face so many low blocks
0: for you, it is
2: this season. Yeah, for me, I think Chelsea will be the
0: Chelsea
2: team. Yeah.
0: Hello, welcome. Hello. All right, you're going to have to call me back if you can. 090-41889. WhatsApp is 090-44889. We can take your reactions on WhatsApp while we pick your calls as well on the show. Can they live up to the pressure of being tagged favorites? Who do you think are Arsenal's biggest threats? Whether you like them or not, there will always be a team that will try. May not stop them, but they will try. Who do you think would be their biggest threat heading into the new season that starts today? For the NFF fact-finding committee, do you think they would be able to come up with solutions to Nigerians' problem? Hello, welcome.
7: Hello.
0: Yes, you are welcome.
7: Yeah, Eva, good afternoon.
0: Good afternoon.
7: Yeah, Timothy, good afternoon.
2: Good afternoon, welcome.
7: Thank you, Mommy Success on the line.
2: Welcome.
7: Thank you very much. And for your question, for Arsenal, this thing, for Arsenal to be having a, if they are under pressure. For me, they are not under pressure because they have won it. Then I feel that they can do it again. And the biggest threat for Arsenal now is Mayu, because Michael Carey has been there, and it's, we all saw what he did. The time that he came in. So for me, it's the big threat for Arsenal.
0: Okay.
7: But I feel that Arsenal will do it again. Thank you very much.
0: All right, thank you. Thank you so much, Mommy Success. I appreciate you as always. Thank you for being a part of the show. But yes, conversation still continues right here. We'll try to see how we can connect back to WhatsApp and take your reactions right there. Hello, welcome.
8: Hello.
0: Welcome.
8: Yeah, good afternoon.
0: Welcome.
8: Yes.
0: Hello?
8: Hello, can you hear me?
0: Yes, I can.
8: Yeah, so I think this year, I think Arsenal and
0: Hello? Okay, you're not ready for us. Call us back if you can. FJ1 from Lekki, Jakonde says, I think we've read the comment already, so we can't go back to that one. This one says, Adebayo, they can do anything. They don't have players to win the league. The team that can give them more pressure is Man U. Good afternoon, Brila. Talking about Arsenal, threatening the EPL as a team. I think Manchester United has been preparing since last season. And if they keep momentum, they can be the one stuck at Arsenal, definitely. So far, hello, Brila. Other rival fans are just beta. It's an age-long tradition. No Arsenal, no old conversation. Okay, Ryla, you're not making a comment. Austin says, Ken is already in the twilight of his career. What he should be thinking now is playing in a club where he will win more trophies, really Champions League, and make more money, not coming to be the highest goal scorer in Premier League history. That should be his.
2: Yeah, I feel he also understood what is going on with his body and
0: not to come back and try and break a record.
2: Would he want to come back and start the jamming body as we say in local palace?
0: Because he wants to
2: come on now. I understand his body and understand things are working for him right now. I think what he should be on his mind is let's see how we can run down
0: win Champions League with
2: Bayern Munich, win major trophies with Bayern Munich. Because you're asking yourself, which club in the Premier League will want his services right now, if we're honest. Maybe a Tottenham.
0: I don't know.
2: Back to Tottenham Hotspur.
0: I mean, he won the European Golden Boot.
2: Yeah, he did.
0: That's the best player and the best goal scorer in Europe.
2: I understand. He won it in where? Bundesliga, because he scored a lot of goals in the Bundesliga. Can he score the amount of goals?
0: Yeah, but he was scoring some goals at Tottenham Hotspur as well.
2: I agree with you. I understand that, but he never won the Golden Boot, did he?
0: I think he did. He must have, but we'll confirm that as well. But my point is that if it's about the team, I think a team will definitely come if he wants to make a return. It's a question of like the person who tested on WhatsApp. A question of, do you really want to come back and start? I mean, should your motivation be, I want to be the highest goal scorer in the Premier League? I mean, should you not focus on maybe winning more trophies and, like the person suggested, making more money for yourself? Because at the end of the day, even if you go and set a new record, what is to say that a few years down the line, a player like Erling Haaland will not break that record and set his own as well? So I think I understand where he is coming from. All right, thank you so much. Hello, welcome. Hello? Hello? Yes, you're welcome.
9: Good afternoon.
0: Good afternoon.
9: Good afternoon to your colleague.
0: Yes, I can hear you. Good afternoon to you. Welcome.
9: This is God's Power on the line.
0: God's Power, let's hear you.
9: Yeah, I want to talk about the Arsenal thing.
0: Go on.
9: You see, if the best team don't win you the Champions League. Yes, and I have my reasons for it. You see, people are just saying that Arsenal is the most complete team in Europe, in the world. You have seen Inter Milan being one of the most complete teams. They didn't win it until Jose Mourinho came in 2010, when they are all passing their prime then. And it's not just they are the best team, but if you look at that team, it's more similar to an Arsenal team. Now, when Chelsea won the Champions League 2021 under Thomas Tuchel, are they the best team? Chelsea has Tammy Abraham. Chelsea has Callum Hudson-Odoi, the young Brazilian, Messi Mount, Kai Havertz. Look, you have to work your way through to that trophy, Champions League. I see how it was now. Because I've been listening since, that's not fun. I've been saying they are better than PSG, who eventually are world champions. Back to back of fresh from winning the Champions League back to back, UEFA Super Cup back to back. The best team can win you the Champions League. I bring the Arsenal people to just wake up and start talking.
0: Which team do you think are their biggest threats?
9: In England right now, in
0: the Premier League right now, yes.
9: I like what you said earlier. That's something that really gets to me. You were like, okay, United fans were pushing Chelsea fans because Chelsea will be playing once a week,
0: yes.
9: Yes. And United played once a week. They didn't win the Premier League.
0: Yes.
9: Now they are pushing Chelsea to go and do the same. Chelsea always surprised people. That's how I know Chelsea to be.
0: Okay.
9: And if Chelsea go ahead to be the threat to Arsenal, I won't be surprised.
0: Okay. Thank you. You just reminded, I just had a mental picture of when I was young. You know, when they push him, go fight for me, man.
2: Exactly.
0: Go fight for me. I just had that mental picture of go drunk. I will call my sister for you.
2: And the guy is just chilling.
0: I will call my sister for you. Go fight. That's what my fans are. What do you mean by Chelsea should go and fight for you?
2: No, that's what my Chelsea fans are killing.
0: Anyways, afternoon, Eva and Timothy Casey says, hello, now. For me, Arsenal isn't a favorite because football can change. But since majority carries the vote, I would say Chelsea will give them a run for their money because of no European distraction, and Xavi will be judged greatly based on the season. As for the fact-finding committee, now which obvious fact them they find, Nigerians and deception are 5 and 6. As for Harry Kane, he may retire in the Premiership for the record purpose as an Englishman. Maybe not sooner, but his retirement days, he will consider Premier League before Saudi. Thank you, my people. All right, thank you. Still taking reactions right here. This one says, good afternoon, Eva. Okay, this is not for me. Try to call us back. Try to text us back if you can. Before we call it a wrap on the show as soon as possible. 090-41889-090-44889. The fact-finding committee, Harry Kane, is it missing out on a potential chance of creating, breaking and setting a record for himself by being the highest scorer in the Premier League? And also, Arsenal, who do you think are their biggest threats heading into the new season, and can they live up to the tag of being called favorites? Hello, welcome.
10: Hello.
0: Welcome.
10: Hello. Good afternoon.
2: Good afternoon. Welcome.
10: Yeah, I agree too much.
11: Welcome. My name is Kuzi Richie Smartis.
0: Greet you too.
11: Eva, Eva, Arsenal, yes, they are the favorites, you know. And if anybody says that, I don't think that person is wrong, because if you look at the stability they have, do you understand? And also being the defending champions of the Premier League, I think they have the strongest squad on paper. I emphasize on paper.
0: Mm.
11: So going by that, they are the favorite. But like somebody said, being the favorite sometimes also comes with huge pressure. Do you understand? Sometimes it's even easier to win the trophy than to defend
0: yeah.
11: it.
0: I think
11: because now you have raised the bar.
0: Yes, you have.
11: You have raised the bar. The expectations of the fans,
0: yes.
11: even rivals, even everybody in the sporting world, everybody, you have raised the expectation from people. So nobody will tell me there is no pressure. Like somebody was saying, because they won it last season, there is no pressure. They have pressure. I think we discussed this thing some times ago.
0: Yeah.
11: A day like this, like there was a day we discussed.
0: Yes.
11: There will always be that pressure for you. Do you understand? Because now, given what happened in the Premier League, you know, in this window, maybe many managers leaving and new managers taking over, a lot of instability, you know, with most of the key clubs apart from United. So you expected to coast home easily. So that alone is pressure. Do you understand?
0: Mm.
11: So, and sometimes being a favorite does not automatically translate into success or, you know, winning the title. We have seen it over and over. Starting from Jose Mourinho, when he came to KC, Ferguson was holding forth. Wenger was there. He, against all odds, he won it back to back. You are a young manager. Do you understand me?
0: Mm-hmm.
11: So who says one of these new managers cannot win it? Who says so? So for me, they are rightly the favorite, but it does not guarantee that they will win.
0: Yeah, but who do you think will be their biggest threat, Gozie?
11: My club also will be a threat, but if I don't want to be sentimental, I will say United because of what Carrick did last season.
0: Mm.
11: But that does not mean that any other club, even Liverpool, I rate them high because of the coach.
0: Okay.
11: But this man has been in the Premier League. We have seen what he has done with Bournemouth. And now that he has a better squad, I expect him to do even this manager that went 18 games last season and beat him. So, you know, even though there were a lot of draws, but he did very, very good.
0: Mm.
11: So I expect a lot from him. Likewise, Chase, because now we have some level of stability and sanity now.
0: Okay.
11: Do you understand? So, who says you cannot go for it? But let's keep our fingers crossed, because right now, it's still unknown. We are just predicting, but nobody knows at the end of the day what will happen.
0: Okay.
11: So let's see the first 10 games, then we'll see.
0: Okay.
11: We are dependent on you swing at the end of the day. Thank you.
0: All right, thank you. Afonsus from Eco Atlantic says, hi Eva and Timothy. Hope you guys are doing well. We are great.
2: Yeah,
0: he says
2: that
0: I think it's too early to talk about Arsenal's favorites for the EPL. Well, the truth is that when you win a Premier League title, automatically people brand you as favorites heading into the new season. It's a tag that Arsenal fans will have to accept. Whether you live up to it, time will tell. But you have to accept that you are favorite. Liverpool were called favorites heading into last season. Unfortunately, they never lived up to that expectation. Man City, for all the times they won the Premier League, were always considered favorites heading into the new season. So it's a tag that you have to accept. And then you hope and pray that you live up to that tag at the end of the day. But anyways, he says, until we've played at least 10 games, it's difficult to judge the real title contenders. A lot can change during the season, particularly with injuries, which we know Arsenal players have struggled with in the past. For now, let's just hope Arsenal do well and avoid unnecessary pressure. By mid-season, we will have a much clearer idea of who the genuine title contenders. I think you're just trying to run away from the truth. Good afternoon. Good morning, Eva. How you doing? To be honest, I don't think something good will come out of the fact-finding mission. You can't be judge and jury. Say Harry Kane feared competition. He should have come back, but he's not the same player in terms of age. For Arsenal returning the EPL as it is now, United is not that team. They have a very thin squad coupled with playing in Europe again. All those playing once in the Kane market days is over. Chelsea look better because of the squad they have now. Liverpool didn't do so well early last season. The cracks were there to be seen. Winning games with last shots, Newcastle, Brentford, Brighton. And you can't compare Liverpool to Arsenal in terms of new recruitment. Arsenal has been so pragmatic in the market. They bought needs, not wants. Liverpool got rid of Luis Diaz and lost Jota to death. There is a big chunk of goals, so there is no comparison. Dayo, shout out to you. This one says... Good afternoon, Mommy Patrick from Lekki says that greetings to Mommy Success. She's a big football. Michael Carrick is the biggest threat to Arsenal this season if Manu completes the assignments. And this one says, Top Bear from Ikorodu. I don't think you understand
2: Eva,
0: the conversation
2: Eva,
0: we are having. Wrapping up the show.
2: Quickly, one of the reasons
0: final
2: most people
0: thoughts.
2: Are.
0: Are final thoughts.
2: Yeah, yeah. One of the reasons people think that Arsenal are the most, you know, are the favorite to win it is because when you check the time past, the games, the times when they fail to win it, you know which managers stopped them from winning it.
0: Yeah.
2: We are the managers today.
0: You
2: know, in the Premier League.
0: Three times in a row,
2: they finished second.
0: You should accept the tag of being caught.
2: Under Pep Guardiola.
0: Yes.
2: Pep Guardiola is no more
0: fear.
2: There.
0: I think it's fear against when they refuse to accept it.
2: Under what was his name again? Under still during Liverpool's stint with Ancelotti,
0: they were second.
2: In fact, they did not compete. I would say they did not compete for the title in that season. For me, they were going for the Champions League, which we saw how it ended up for them. They still finished second. Now this season that they finished first, Ancelotti is not available. He's not around.
0: Pep is not there.
2: The man that has always held it, yes. That Arsenal could not take
0: it,
2: is not there. So you ask yourself, who else is stopping Arsenal?
0: You're the most
2: that is why Arsenal
0: in the
2: one of the reasons Arsenal currently the favorite right now. Mm. The most experienced manager with that have the core of his team still available. How many signings did they do? How many out signings did they do? How many players left Arsenal just throw that? Then you ask yourself, who will stop this team? That is the question.
0: Okay. All right. Thank you. Last caller. Hello. Welcome.
12: Eva.
0: Yes, you're my last caller. What's your name?
12: Eva, I greet you. Eva. Good.
0: What's your name, please?
12: Eva, you don't read my comment. You say that not the old one.
0: Which one? What's your name?
12: Now the new is MJ1, the
0: line. MJ1. Just say it.
12: I put the new topic comment.
0: Oh,
12: you're going to read the old one.
0: I see. So don't call. Talk him.
12: Refresh him. Refresh him. Refresh him.
0: You talk him. Just talk him.

0: 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Morning Champion.
1: Wow, it's another day and the final lap of this particular journey that we started on Wednesday. Godwin Irakala, I'm Dr. Christian Emirua, talking about the challenges and, of course, what the solutions should be. Enough of just talking about the problems and not talking about the solutions. That's what we'll be doing in this concluding edition of my conversation with this young man who operates all the way from the CAF headquarters in Cairo. Dr. Chris Emerua, you also said we should use our tongues to count our teeth. You said, where do our talents come from? Number one question. Number two question, who identifies them? Number three question, who develops this athlete? Number four, where are the facilities for this athlete? And of course, where is the pathway? You didn't just stop there. Where is the investment in athletes? Where is the accountability? You ended by saying, where is the structure connecting grassroots and school sports to state programs, national federations, professional clubs, and ultimately elite performance? But we have the podium finish team at the National Sports Commission.
2: Bobby, I mean, everything I wrote there are things that anyone that wants to investigate them can go around their own locality. You don't need to travel. Go around your locality and identify where you can find a sporting field or a track or a pool if you're in the riverine area, and where you have an organized, structured program, either from local governments, sports councils, or from the states' sports commissions or Ministry of Sports, or from the National Sports Commission, as it were, you know, where you have coaches that are employed by states and local governments that are available to teach children how to play certain sports and able to identify talents, organize competitions, you know, follow up these talents until they become, you know, good enough to be presented for local government competitions, state championship, and the national championship, which eventually makes them available and visible to be identified to represent national teams, national federations at the international level. So let me tell you a story. Before my family joined me in Cairo, my son likes to play football. I live in Abuja, you know, and you'll be shocked. This boy wants to play football, but there was no place. I registered him in a so-called, what they call academy, because he was really disturbing, you know. And one day I came back and I said, well, let me go and see this academy. It was a bare land, you know. Bare land, you know. There was, and these children could get bruised, you know. If I say this now, you will say, come on, we all played under sandy floors and what have you. But fast forward to when I brought him to Cairo, starting from his school, right? From his school. And then the academy that he's into right here, you know, the sporting club as it's called here. You can't compare, you know. So it's a whole lot to take in. But the truth is, we really do need to have a system in place. And people at the state level, at the local government level, at the national level, needs to see this as a serious, serious work that needs to be done. It cannot be left unattended if we want to continue to have sporting glories in the years to come.
1: You did not spare the sports media. You said there's another constituency that cannot be exonerated from the present crisis in Nigerian sport, and you pointed at the sport media. What is the offense, Dr. Christian Emerua?
2: Well, Godi, to be honest with you, the Nigerian sports media are a critical stakeholder in our sport ecosystem. And I also have had the opportunity to engage with the sporting media for a long time. I have very good friends from them, you know. First and foremost, I think SWAN needs to actually fight for its members more than the way they are fighting for either administrators or what have you. They need to fight for their members because, to be honest with you, the sporting media are not well paid in Nigeria. That needs to be addressed. Because the truth is, I have told you, politicians have taken over our sports. So they exploit every opportunity they have. As they say, you know, a hungry man is at the mercy of the man that is holding the bread. So you expect someone that is a journalist to report, to critique, to ask critical questions, right? But our administrators have understood the weaponization of, would I use the word poverty now? Because the media is not able to function because they are lacking. And I'm not using this as an excuse. I'm only being honest about my assessment. There are some of them, very few of them, that would love to do the job of a diligent journalist, you know. But again, they are constrained to toe the line of some senior journalists that have, you know, soiled their hands by becoming friends, you know, and parties of this stake that we call our sport ecosystem. By taking sides, they are either for or against one administrator at every given time. So we only have very few of them now that we can count that are able to, you know, tell the story as it is. Whereas if they are able to hold systems accountable, administrators accountable, they will be contributing their own quota. But these days, when you open the pages, you will only be hearing stories about this administrator said this, this administrator said that, and then there's a division about who is supporting who. From every write-up, you will know which medium is supporting which administrator in Nigeria today. You know, you just need to go through the various write-ups that are coming up, you know, and then you know that this one is for this person, this one is for that person. So, objective reportage cannot be possible if the sporting press is not, one, well paid, two, professional in the discharge of their duties. And this is where I think our Sport Writers Association of Nigeria needs to fight for its members to be well paid. Because I believe that if people get reasonable pay, then they should at least have the integrity to be able to do their job properly. But when you expose people to, you know, to very poor conditions of service, then you expose them to the exploration of these creative administrators that have mastered the skills of divide and rule. And this is what we see, basically. So we don't see people talking more about the sport itself. We see people talking more about this administrator, that administrator, you know, and this coach, that coach, you know. So, and it's not hidden anymore. Formerly, it used to be done, you know, tactically. Now it's clear. It's not hidden. You know, people come up and say, this is my father, this is my lord, this is my master, I can die for him, you know, in the name of journalism. So I don't also spare them in the current state of our sports, you know. I believe that journalists owe it as a duty, you know, to call out those who are responsible in the management of our sport and to question them, you know, ask them very critical questions. Find out, investigate what they're doing, you know, with all the monies that is being released to them, you know, and let's let them be accountable to the people. So this is why I did not exonerate them in my write-up as well. But again, I understand their challenge, and that's why I'm saying that I think Swan should be taking the battle to the employers to see how these sport journalists can be properly remunerated. And if you come back again, it takes us back again. You know, the ecosystem is so destroyed because there's nothing to report, right? So the employer can tell you that, well, I would have paid if I had some things that I can report positively, you know, that would attract adverts to my company, you know. But again, if the ecosystem is not right, everybody is affected. Everybody is affected, including the sporting media. So we must work to make this ecosystem work for everybody.
1: Dr. Moriwa, before I let you go, you said when Nigeria is genuinely ready to confront the foundations of the problem rather than merely treating the symptoms, you are convinced there will be many competent hands willing to contribute to rebuilding our sport. Well, I don't know. When do you think we'll be ready for this? Are we ready? Can you put a timeline to this?
2: Goldie, let me take you back to 2004, when I was concluding my master's in administration and organization of physical education and sports at the University of Ibadan. And I asked the question to my professor then, Professor Awoshike, Yomi Awoshike. I said, what's the future for we young sports administrators? And Prof was quiet in the class for a while. And he looked like someone that was gazing into space, you know. And then he looked at me and said, unfortunately, with what I'm seeing, the future is not so bright with the way politics is getting into our sports ecosystem. This was in 2004. And I did say then within myself that, oh, no, I'm going to prove Prof wrong that we can make Nigerian sport work. So when I graduated and started working within the system, I saw firsthand what is inside the system. I don't ever forget that conversation I had with my prof. So to answer your question, it will really take a determined leadership to change what we have as the current trajectory of our sports ecosystem. And this leadership that would come to make this change must not come because they want to be, you know, on the front pages of newspapers. They must come because they really would want to dirty their hands and get things done. They mustn't come because they want to please everybody, because they are going to step on toes, and I mean toes that have terrible wounds. To fix the Nigerian sports ecosystem, you need, as we speak today, a serious backing from the authorities to say, hey, you need to do the needful, you know, by ensuring that we come up with at least a clear sports policy for Nigeria. When we see the clear sports policy for Nigeria, then we talk about ensuring that our regulatory body, which is now the NSE, is fully, you know, in tune with the law. That means it's fully backed. You know, I know they are working on the legislation to update whatever needs to be updated. That aspect, that's why I said initially that legislators also have a role to play. That aspect has to be taken care of. You know, when every entity is functioning as prescribed by the law and people are guided by standard sport governance principles and protocols, then I would say that we are heading somewhere. But until then, we just have to watch and continue to hope that one day something would give way for something to happen.
1: We can go on and on and on and on. Adi Junju, I want to say thank you so very much. We've done this for 3 days talking about Nigerian football, Nigerian sports, and everything you need to know about the problem and, of course, the solution. Thank you so much, Dr. Christian Emeruwa, and God bless you really good.
2: Thank you very much, Godi, and it's always a pleasure to speak about Nigerian sports and Nigerian sporting system with you.
1: Thank you so much, Dr. Christian Emeruwa. Like I said, we can go on and on and on. But like they say, there's always a time to sit back, relax, and think about how we got here and how to get out of this quagmire that we found ourselves. My name is Godwin Enakna. Global Sports Update. We return on Monday by the special grace of God. Don't forget to keep praying for Nigeria. Thank you again, Dr. Christian Emeruwa. Let's keep praying for our dear nation, Nigeria. God bless Nigeria.
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4: The WBC interim heavyweight champion of the world, the Nigerian nightmare,
5: in this stubby moment, I'm king.
6: And Carroll's there, and he's won it for Liverpool. Much criticized club record signing comes up with a header that lifts their spirits.
5: Tired with the crown, yes.
7: They're looking to switch it quickly here for Ronaldo. He's got the better of Diego Alves. And Ronaldo scores brilliantly. The finish of a master. A craftsman at work.
5: Shout out to my haters. Sorry that you couldn't faze me.
8: Today, on the back. This is Cardo. He's just the captain who's won the game for Nigeria. The man who saved the game for Nigeria takes the game to the final. Nwankwo Cardo, what a moment for him.
5: Greatness is what we want to bring up.
6: City. Hollywood make
9: this movie.
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12: 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Another Messi milestone, a half century of goals in the Champions League, and he's the youngest player to reach that figure.
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0: Freaky Fabulous Friday, your dial of champion sports radio, Brill FM. Yes, we are back on the show. We are back. We are back. We are back. Someone tell me how many hours away? How many hours are we away from the start of the new Premier League season? Yes, sir, let me know. Let me know how many hours away from we from the start of the Premier League season. You know, foul. You know, far anymore.
1: Yeah, we are like just
0: how many? 5, 6, 7. Just less than 4 hours.
1: I can't wait.
0: Less than 4 hours it's to the start of a new season, and I can't wait for
1: that.
0: I can't wait for that game. Although I think it's one-sided. Gonna be one-sided, but
1: there is always a shocker.
0: I'm hoping that we're gonna see an upset.
1: There is always a shocker. A draw for me is a shocker.
0: A draw is a shocker for me as well. A draw is a shocker, but I don't see that happening. Anyways, another news in 90 seconds. Nigerian midfielder Daniel Daga has committed his future to Norwegian club Molde FK by signing a new long-term contract that will keep him at the Aker Stadium until the summer of 2031, or since joining the blue and white ahead of the new season. The 19-year-old has established himself as a key member of the first team squad, recording 5 goals and 1 assist in 22 official appearances across all competitions. Expressing his delight at the extension, the former Flying Eagles star credited his growth to the club's supportive environment and stated his eagerness to continue his development as a important member in Molde's midfield. And away from that one as well, Nigerian striker Tolu Arokodare made a decisive impact in his UEFA Europa Conference League debut for Ajax, coming off the bench to help secure a 4-2 away victory against a sweet side at Sion in the first leg of their playoff tie on Thursday. Yes, Arokodare has quickly found the net in the back of the net just 2 minutes later to restore a 2-goal lead, both providing a crucial assist for Davy Klaassen to see the win in the 87th minute. The clinical appearance gave Ajax a commanding advantage heading into next week's reverse fixture at the Johan Cruyff Arena, where the Dutch Giants will look to finalize their spot in the competition's league phase. And away from that one as well, Tyson Fury has cast significant doubt on his highly anticipated heavyweight clash with Anthony Joshua, suggesting that the bout doesn't look like it's going to happen due to ongoing disputes regarding the venue and financial terms. The wider fight was initially targeted for November. Negotiations have stalled over a disagreement between the two camps. Joshua and his promoter Eddie Hearn are pushing to host the event in the UK, where Serrera Saudi organizers and other stakeholders are favoring location in the US. Fury has publicly accused Joshua's camp of seeking more money and lacking the courage to finalize the agreement, though Eddie Hearn maintains the discussions remain active and uncertainty looms over the potential showdown. Fury has stated he's prepared to move on to other opponents if the deal fails to materialize. And away from that one as well, Jose Mourinho has expressed strong confidence in Real Madrid's ability to successfully integrate Kylian Mbappe, Vinicius Junior, and Jude Bellingham into the same starting lineup. Now, despite questions regarding how the trio would coexist tactically, the veteran manager dismissed concerns about potential chemistry issues, insisting that elite players with high football intelligence are capable of adapting to various roles. Mourinho's assessment highlights his belief that their combined technical quality and versatility will allow them to function as a cohesive dominant unit, reinforcing his faith in the sports capacity to thrive under the weight of such high-profile attacking talent. Well, also, that's that one, the news. And away from that one, outside the arena, reality star Bella Okagbo has officially broken her silence regarding her separation from former boyfriend Sheik, citing a lack of consistency and unfulfilled commitments as the primary drivers behind her decision. In a statement shared via social media, Bella explained that she had initially remained quiet to preserve the privacy of the relationship, but felt compelled to address the situation after reaching a point where 100 promises went unmet. Reflecting on the dynamic, she noted that she moved past believing in verbal assurances, choosing instead to focus on patterns of behavior that made the partnership unsustainable. Now, while acknowledging that she gave the relationship her full love and loyalty, Bella emphasized that she could no longer sacrifice her own peace and respect, ultimately concluding that choosing herself was the necessary path going forward. Wish her the best going forward. and Bell and Shakes right there. Anyways, away from that one, yes, let's move on. Of course, we know Action returns today in the Premier League. Arsenal against Coventry.
1: Yeah.
0: Newly promoted Coventry City. And I ask myself, say, there are three clubs who they promote. I'm just going to ask this one and then we'll move on. The three clubs newly promoted to the Premier League. I'm just looking at, Coventry, Hull City, and Ipswich.
1: Yeah,
0: I'm looking at the three of them. I'm asking myself, which newly promoted side is better equipped to stay? Because according to Frank Lampard, he was talking about the fact that his side has gone. We played his pre-match press conference earlier on during the show. And one of the statements he made was that his side, Coventry City, have gone on to try and analyze teams that came from the Championship and have found a way to stay in the Premier League. He made reference to, Bournemouth, how Bournemouth, they found a way, despite not spending so much amount of money compared to the top six clubs, how they found a way to stay in the Premier League. Also mentioned Brighton as well, how they found a way to stay in the Premier League despite having little or no financial pull compared to other clubs. And he was saying that he's hoping that, even Sunderland as well, he's hoping that this analysis they've done so far so good will help his team, stay, not just, survive relegation, but find a way to stay in the Premier League for as long as possible. And I'm looking at these three, Ipswich, Hull City, Coventry. Which of these newly promoted side, for you, Timothy, is well equipped to stay in the Premier League? Abi, as they come, they go back.
1: it's looking like that, honestly. It's looking like that. But something that the Premier League have shown us is, that most times when you come to the Championship, when you come from the Championship to the Premier League, you'll be spending a whole lot of money. Yeah, and that is what we saw from Sunderland. Last season, Sunderland just got into the market and bought players that have Premier League experience, players that are already experienced in football generally, players that are matured. Brought in a lot of physicality as well to bolster the squad that they had previously. Players that helped them qualify, that they brought in on loan, they retained a couple of them in the squad as well. That was what they call themselves again, Sunderland's style, tactics coming, and they stayed in the Premier League. Not just that, they qualified for Europe. That is how it was good for them last season. Now, and they even had a very good stints for me. They had a very good stint, Sunderland. Now, coming to Coventry, Ipswich, and Hull City, so far so good. Coventry City have made two major signing, Taiwo Awoniyi coming through, Matt Grimes as well coming through, and I feel that perhaps they think that is where their major strength lies when it comes to shoving up the part where they are lacking in a striker as well. And It's something interesting from Coventry, as they're also trying to remain in the Premier League. And as we heard of the manager, it's difficult to see. How they will, because when you check out this team,
0: he says, I think it's harder for a team that is coming up to try and stay in the league. In fact, he did admit that the Premier League has become more difficult and more stronger than when during his playing days. It has become more difficult than what he was during his playing days.
1: I'm struggling for words, because when you check out how the Premier League went last season and teams that were striving and trying as much as possible, to remain in the Premier League, you get to understand that, we have a lot of work to do in this one. But something that we've understand about Coventry, and I don't know, I think I'll look into, as according to what Frank Lampard said, I'll talk in that line, he already understand that is one way to go, a very good way to go. Understand how the Premier League work and understand what you need to do in staying put in the Premier League. And so far, so good. Coventry have gotten 7 players in their ranks right now. What did they do? Almost similar to what we saw of Sunderland last season. Bringing players that have Premier League experience. What happened? Frank Onyeka was with them last season. He's playing in the Premier League already and on some Premier League already. What did we do? Retain him. We saw worse on the last season, also retaining some of the players that they got on loan. And that is what they do. They bought him from Brentford. Taiwo Awoniyi, another forward that they can rely on to do the job for them. He has Premier League experience, although injury is not his friend. They brought in Taiwo Awoniyi as well. Ariel Amenda also was brought in from Frankfurt. Chuana, I think that's one man I like to see. We saw him at Burnley last season. He was a very, very good, very, very good winger. I brought him for Burnley, £20 million. Quickly, that one right there. I brought in a goalkeeper as well. Well, they also brought Sadiki as well from Fenerbahce. try to bring in players that can help bolster the squad. I think that is one thing that they've learned. If you are taking from the books of Sunderland, we know how Sunderland went to the market and brought in players.
0: And the story was,
1: well, Sunderland would not do well because of the number of players that they had. Guess what? Sunderland, they did very, very great last season. And that is what Coventry is looking into. The players we have right here, they are basically championship players. What do you do? Let's bring in players that can, you know, give us, if not 100% Premier League standard, at least 50-60% Premier League standard. You understand? And that is what is done right now with the team. Well, on the long run, we'll see how far they would go in that one. Now, from them to Ipswich Town, Ipswich have also been busy in this market, so far so good. And interesting is that it seems, that most of these teams are trying to copy the books of Sunderland. That is what they are trying to do.
0: Many players
1: because, yeah. And because Ipswich also is doing something similar. That's what I'm saying.

0: in email with his name. Until today, I still administer to his name. We're not just that society that does that. Actually, we aren't. This is Fidelis says, I wish I can call in. The last caller captured it all. I was almost a PA to my regional director, who was like 6 to 7 steps ahead of me, and then say I should call him by his name. It would be impossible. Okay. This is, I'm trying to see. Olamilekan from Lekki say, well done, guys. From my own perspective, I think that lady doesn't have home training. My tribe wouldn't accept that. Even she should have added Mr. instead. And this message is for Casey from Festac. Says, Breezy, cuckoo kimi with laugh. Anyway, Gen Z's have a lot to learn. Blessed evening, my people. Actually, thank you so much. Okay, we're not going to take... I don't know if I missed your message. Please forgive me. But I just wanted to say something about the dustbin thing, Ikorodu. What was the name of that area again?
1: Aga.
0: Please, we're calling on the Loma people. I beg. Make una go carry the dustbin with the Aga. Some people, they complain, say, for the past 6 months, 4 months, and thereabouts, they never come carry their dustbin. It is not even healthy, health-wise. It's a health, what's it called, a health hazard, health risk. Say person carry dustbin for us for 6 months. It's too much now. My God, go down full everywhere. The place go, they smell. I beg, make una try, attend to that matter. This call will be the last we take. Hello, good evening.
2: Ah, thank God. Breezy, good evening.
0: Good evening.
2: Let me go quickly.
0: Yes, good evening.
2: You are very good observant. You observe for that video that the man gave that lady, he gave him that small window to quickly correct herself, but I don't, she was not smart enough. When man was saying, Tolu or whatever,
0: Toyin.
2: You know, she even look at her attitude after the man even corrected him. So if she's smart enough, she could have jolly well, even after her question, she would have just said, and sorry for the earlier, you know, she would have just been very, like, very honest. So you go, okay, now honest mistake. You understand? So for me, anyway, I don't really, see, it's not a Gen Z thing like that, too. You know why? Now, the same parents will train us. Now, them train our Gen Z. All these Gen Z, they are probably our last born.
0: Yes, for us. Yes, actually.
2: So it's a societal thing. Like, it's a thing of a lost identity. We have lost our identity as a people. We are just confused. We are confused. We don't know. I don't think a China man, will have an issue addressing a fellow Chinese man. I don't think a Japanese man, I don't think an Indian man will have an issue addressing his boss at work. You understand? So, for our inability to scan our terrain, to understand the kind of terrain where you take, this one, not like this, I suppose, Bill, this is supposed to be. So, it's a flawed society that we do. So, we have lost our identity and we are confused. It's a confused society. So, you don't even know. She's not even sure. She don't know what to, whether you call them or... So, I think it's a societal problem, and I'm scared. It's not about Gen Z things. It's the same parents who are still not nine traded. So it's just a societal problem. Thank you.
0: All right. Thank you very much. And this man made one point that I agree with. Gen Zs are not that far from us, Femi. Now, the same parents who are still not trained.
1: Don't mind them.
0: In many families, there are millennials and there are Gen Zs. Many millennials and Gen Zs are about 6-8 years apart. Some of them are even 2 years apart, 4 years apart. Now, the same, there's just this little gap. You know, younger millennials and older Gen Zs are very close in age. You know, so if you're an older Gen Z, maybe you are in your mid-20s to late-20s, you're an older Gen Z. So you can be that will be the kind of person in that kind of sector. So now the same training, actually. Okay, anyway, ladies and gentlemen, we have come to the end of the show. I hope everybody don't learn one thing or another, you know. I'll take this message. This is Presh of Newcastle. Says, even in Avengers, Spider-Man never called Tony Stark. Tony, you always addressed him as Mr. Stark. I had to read this message because it is true. I watched Avengers and I used to be a big Marvel fan. And true, Peter never referred to Tony as, you know, Tony, he always called him Mr. Stark, and that's very true. So shout out to you, Presh, for that one. So ladies and gentlemen, I don't know what you think about the matter, but with this now, I go just talk. If you self, they work with your boss, I think naturally, because of the position the person holds, it gets certain kinds of ways where you go on relay with the person, simply, if not for anything else, for the position, right? So I hope everybody don't learn, no matter the part of the divide where you did or whatever you think. Anyway, Femi, any last comments?
1: Nope. Thank you.
0: All right.

0: Thank you very much, ladies and gentlemen. With a good break, when we come back, with the enter sports data for. No go anywhere.
1: And a lot more on the way.
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0: are the heartbeat of a game. 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They are more than fans, they are family. 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
0: move. My sisters used to call me Agba Latecomer.
16: Me? I was the undisputed champion.
0: I calculated traffic like a math professor.
4: If I go by 4 a.m., how many hours?
0: As a makeup artist, it's wild. To get to an event, I'll calculate traffic. To hang out at grandma's, I'll calculate traffic. To pick my sister from school, I'm calculating traffic. And to top it off, I'll still arrive late because... traffic! I needed a way to survive these hours of traffic because in Lagos, you never back down. Instead, you move differently.
16: What did I do?
0: I did the same thing you did. I hopped on the fastest way to get me everywhere, the Lagos Blue or Red Rail Line. Because tell me why I should be doing bus boost in traffic for 45 minutes when I can get from Mautu to Marina in 10 minutes if I'm on the Lagos Blue Rail Line. Even the other day, when I had an Owambe event in Ikorodu and then Ikoyi, on the same day, my staff kept saying it was impossible until I showed them my latest link up. We planted ourselves gidigba in Zailag Ferry. Then on those days when I have to get to Ojota to visit Granny and hang out with my sisters, I link up through the Okwebi Mende Link Bridge and cut straight through Mende, landing right on Ojota doorstep without hitting a single bottleneck because the roads are smooth. And the best part, Lagos isn't done yet. The blue line is going to stretch from Mautu to Okokomaiko. And then the Lagos Badagry Expressway is getting wider roads through dedicated BRT lanes and a central rail corridor. You see, Lagos, no be like before.
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0: New football season begins, so Football Live returns to Briller FM. On Sunday the 23rd of August, join Barry Swain. Two big Premier League games on match day one. Brighton and Hove Albion against the Europa League winners Aston Villa. And can Manchester City put pressure on Arsenal in the title race? They commence their new season against Bournemouth. Angers against Lille and PSV Eindhoven against Groningen are also on the menu. It should be an exciting first show of the new season. Join us this Sunday from 2 o'clock.
1: Mundia, they go get with a corner kick, shooting star still looking for the 3 points here, and oh, fantastic header.
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4: And Carroll's in, and he's won it for Liverpool. Much criticised club record signing comes up with a header that lifts their spirits.
3: Higher with the crown, yes.
5: They'll be looking to switch it quickly here for Ronaldo, who's got the better of Diego Alves. And Ronaldo scores brilliantly. The finish of a master, a craftsman at work.
3: Shout out to my haters, sorry that you couldn't save me.
6: Did it take on the back, this is Cardo. He's got the captain as well for the game for Nigeria. The man who saved the game for Nigeria takes the day to the final. Nwankwo Kanu, what a moment for him.
3: Greatness is what we want to bring up.
7: They have become the first African side to win Olympic gold and to win a major world footballing tournament. And no wonder they'll celebrate Nigeria with the gold medal.
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9: 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Another Messi milestone, a half century of goals in the Champions League, and he's the youngest player to reach that figure.
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0: Your Champions Hall Sports Radio Brunei FM, and yes, it is a start to the new football season. Welcome to the kickoff of the 2026-27 season. And yes, as far as the action in the Premier League is concerned, it is Arsenal defending champions and attacking champions, if you like, who are definitely taking on the newly promoted Coventry City, who make a return to the Prem after 25 years. As the story continues for the Gunners, who of course are looking to consolidate on what they've done last season. Yes, it is. It bodes really well for them. Which way will it go? We definitely will tell you all about it on the show this evening. You're tuned in and locked on to your Champions Star Sports Radio Brunei FM. And yes, action is underway at the Emirates. Arsenal against Coventry City. And real quick, let's run through the lineup of the two teams once again and let you know how things are looking. And definitely, of course, it is David Raya in goal for Arsenal. And yes, Ricardo Carafiori, Gabriel Mosquera, as well as Ben White, the four in defense. It is Mans Luis Kelly, Declan Rice, and Martin Odegaard. Yes, the three in the middle. Of course, Christos Zolis, Kai Havertz, and Bukayo Saka are the three leading the attack for the Gunners in this game. A first corner considered already by Arsenal. And yes, Coventry would look to take the corner in the game. In the meantime, let's let you know that for Coventry City, Sims, Chuona, Thomas are the three guys in the attack. And I can tell you clearly that yes, it is Frank Onyeka, Yirechi the Ghanaian, and Grimes, yes, the three in the middle. Van Ervik, Thomas, Amenda, and Da Silva are the three. Yes, the four guys in defense in a 4-3-3 setup. And Rushworth, of course, is the goalkeeper for this Coventry City side. Yes, they won the championship crown to promote and advance to this league. Talking about the Premier League for the first time in 25 years. Arsenal on their own side won the Premier League for the first time in 22 years. And yes, action underway already as we continue to take you closer to it on the show tonight. Victor Kani is my name, and yes, Femi Olubi is also on the show tonight, of course, as we talk about this particular one. It's a big, big fixture, of course, as far as the season is concerned. Femi, Arsenal get their title defense underway against, a Coventry City side.
1: Well, and now the journey begins for Arsenal. For Coventry, the journey also begins for them, just that for both teams, the path is different. For Coventry, it is a fight to stay up in the league. It's a fight for them to survive in this very, you know, this is something where they say in this very crazy world. But in the Premier League, in this very cruel Premier League where, you know, you think that you are, you know, you've fought so hard for the last 9 months to come to this position, to be in this league, and then you are here. And then the next 9 months after that time, you are seeing yourself back to where you came from. It can be very disheartening. And then they have a manager like Frank Lampard who, quote-unquote, both of them are players, you know, are former players. That's talking about Mikel Arteta, you know, who played as a footballer, and also Frank Lampard, who played for Chelsea as a footballer also. And so when you look at, you know, this game, as much as, you know, for Coventry, it's a game where the expectation for them in this game is probably, you know, to cause an upset and see if they can pick up maybe a draw or probably pick a win here. For us now, it is the beginning of, like some people have assumed, it's the beginning of dominance. Because like some people have opined that, you know, we don't have Pep Guardiola in the league anymore. Arteta looks like the oldest manager in the league right now. And so with somebody like that still in the, being in the league, this is the time for Arsenal to dominate. For a team that has chased and chased and chased up until last season when they won the league title, this is an opportunity for them, you know, to reinforce themselves as the force to reckon with when it comes to the Prem. So I want to see a good game. I want to see an exciting game. But the first game of the season can sometimes, you know, be funny sometimes because everybody's careful. Albeit, Arsenal have seen action already. They saw an action already in the Community Shield against Man City. They won that game 3-0 the last time I checked. And then Coventry, I mean, are having their first feel of action in the Prem for the first time in a very, very, very long time. I'm sure they will know that this is the stage where they say Kakino Bileda.
0: Okay, let's see how that goes. But I can tell you certainly that we approach the first 5 minutes of this game, and it is no goals recorded yet between the two sides. And definitely that is something to talk about as far as this one is concerned. Coventry City so far, they're showing no fear in their play against Arsenal, as a lot of people would have thought this would be an easy run for Arsenal to steamroll these guys. They have so far shown no fear, Femi.
1: Well, I mean, for me, I think that this is a game where they believe that they want to try their own luck against a side like Arsenal. But then you're playing against the defending champion or the attacking champion, like the manager says it is. You have to be careful. I don't. Sometimes overconfidence, being confident is good, but overconfidence can kill you. This Arsenal, yes, I think the Arsenal are not out of the dressing room yet. I don't think they are yet to be in the mood. If Arsenal get into the middle of this game, your overconfidence can, kill you very quickly, because Arsenal side, they are very solid, very good side, and they know what they are doing, and they have what it takes, to take you down if you let them do that to you. And for Solis, for example, he's playing his first Premier League game. He's having his first Premier League experience. I'm honestly interested in him. I want to see what he's going to bring to the team. I also know that Solis is somebody that you can call a corner kick merchant. In terms of playing that kind of corner kick, I think he's very good at that also. So let's see what they can actually do with that. And also, Frank Onyeka, plays for Coventry. Let's see what he also has to offer. His team. Taiwa Oni is on the bench. He's not starting this game. Maybe at some point the manager will probably bring him on to see what he can actually add to the team. But right now, I think the game is still balanced. We haven't seen any match, any goal-threatening action either from Arsenal or from Coventry.
0: Okay, of course, action as it continues. No goal-threatening action from either of the two sides as it continues right here. And yes, the whistle has gone and we are underway. 90 minutes ahead, and now is not the time to blink. One pass, one tackle, one moment can change everything. Keep an ice cold Coca-Cola close, because everything fits up. Yes, anything fits up. This live Premier League broadcast on Brilla FM is brought to you by Coca-Cola. Taste every second. Yes, of course, as we go right into it, the Gunners are hoping to get in the groove as quickly as possible and possibly pin the opponents down. I can definitely tell you that the early moments of the game, Arsenal themselves get themselves a corner as far as this fixture is concerned. Now, if there's anything we know the Gunners for, is the fact that in corner kick situations, they've been able to use that to devastating effect, especially when you consider what they did last season, Femi.
1: Yeah, I mean, you look at what they've done in terms of the corner kicks, and I think that they are one of the teams that were very effective when it comes to the getting goals from corner kicks or set piece generally. And either people like it or not, for me, it's part of the game, and it's not illegal. As much as some people want to think that, oh, that's a problem and that shouldn't be happening, for me, it's part of the game. Set piece is part of the game, and the fact that you can be tech, because scoring set piece or scoring from set piece sometimes is technical. It's not just pure talent. It's technical. It's coached. That's why we have a set piece manager. If a team has a set piece manager and the team is not doing anything from set piece, then why is he there as a set piece manager? So for me, I think that what they've just done is that they were able to get the dividends of having a set piece manager, and that really worked out for them last season. And I think that this season also wouldn't be anything different for them. As much as Arsenal want to score goals from open play, they also want to be able to utilize the opportunity that comes with set piece. And just funny how that set piece also led to this incident that needed a clearance from the defender, because the goalkeeper was already far away from that situation. So for me, at this point, for Arsenal, I think that Arsenal are trying to get into the game, settle into the game. They've been on the front foot. If you go check in terms of the statistics in this game, they've seen more of the ball ahead of Coventry. And expectedly, I don't think that I was expecting that Coventry will see more of the ball against them. Also, I've noticed something in the last few games that they've been, in the last few minutes also, that they've been trying to take shots from outside the box. Let's see where that takes them to.
0: Okay, let's of course see where that takes them to, because they are definitely exploring all the options as far as this one is concerned. Listen to that. Everybody is holding their breath. one loose ball, one penalty shout, one small mistake, and the whole match can turn. Yes, the whole match can turn. Now, moments like this, we come for. Stay with every second and an ice-cold Coca-Cola. Yes, of course, action as it continues right here. Because, yes, Arsenal came really close. Saka went closest. Yes, of course, well on his chest in the Coventry. Of course, brought it down. Had a chance, of course. But Zolis had a shot on goal. But it was blocked before that could even get to the finish line. Yes, by a defender, of course. And definitely probing and asking the early questions as far as this one is concerned. Arsenal goal shot with their first corner. And yes, they were just not able to get it to full effect. You know what they do with the corners this season. And that, of course, has been something. Now, this live Premier League broadcast on Brillar FM is brought to you by Coca-Cola. Taste every second. Okay, let's get back into it. And for Coventry, one would say they have so far shown no fear, Femi, in terms of what they have been able to do coming into this game. You see the guys and what we have seen from them so far. Yes, typical game where you expect them to cause problems for Arsenal, but I think they pretty much kept their discipline as far as this game is concerned.
1: Well, I think they've done that, but I also think that it is not down to them keeping their discipline. I think that also Arsenal have not really like torn them apart, you know, in this game. So I think that's why it looks like they're still keeping their cool. They look like a team that probably will concede the first goal, or when they concede the first goal, they probably will try to open up, and you know, Arsenal can capitalize on that and probably get more goals. So for now, I mean, yes, I want to give them the kudos of what they've done, but I don't think that that's so much in terms of this game.
0: Okay, 11 minutes on the clock, and yes, it is goalless in the first game of the Premier League season between Arsenal and Coventry City. And yes, Arsenal have the second corner kick of this game, which, of course, has been pretty much handled. And the goalkeeper, yes, Rushworth, not troubled there as the Gunners. We'll be looking forward to the sort of routines that Arsenal will deploy this season, because we know that a few of the rules have changed now. And you cannot have it the way you used to have it. So, yes, as far as that one is concerned, they will definitely want to make sure they change their routines. Because if they were doing all that grappling we saw last season, the rules don't apply anymore. You can't accept those standards as what comes in situations like this after 12 minutes, a goalless affair, Femi.
1: Yes, honestly, I think that for Arsenal at this point, I don't think that, you know, they are going to be doing all of those things that they did last season again in terms of, you know, actions in the box when they have to, you know, attack or get set piece for themselves. I also think that, in fact, I also feel like some people even over-exaggerated that situation last season and all of that. Let's be sincere. Some other team also had the same issues, and some people thought that, oh, maybe the thing was, you know, that rule was probably a bit biased against a side like, you know, Arsenal and all of that. But generally for me, I just believe that for Arsenal, it's just at that point where they have to just find a way to maximize every opportunity they have. I don't think that, looking at the situation, I don't think it should affect them that much. Just keep your hand to yourself. I think it's that simple. Keep your hands to yourself and the job can be done.
0: Okay, action as it continues. 13 minutes on the clock. And yes, they are pretty much doing the best that they can as far as this fixture is concerned. But I can tell you, yes, I can tell you right now, that yes, if you are just joining us, yes, you came at the right time. This match is still open, and as every football fan knows, yes, anything fits up. Grab an ice-cold Coca-Cola and stay with the action. Yes, this live Premier League broadcast on Brillar FM is brought to you by Coca-Cola. Taste every second. Of course, action as it continues right there. It is still a goalless affair in this fixture between Arsenal, yes, and Coventry City. The more these guys get into this game, the more the minutes grow, the more their confidence will grow into the game, and then they can begin to think that, look, these guys are there for the taking. We probably should be able to explore. That is, if at the start of the game they are being too careful, and then they are looking at situations where, oh, this is Arsenal, we got to be careful not to come all out attacking them. But their confidence could start growing if we get to 20, 25 minutes and they have not considered a goal, Femi.
1: Well, true that, their confidence might start growing. But like I said, I'm hoping that it's not going to be overconfident from their end. for Arsenal and what they've done in this game in terms of, you know, trying to, you know, hold on to possession more. Sometimes it's some sort of tactics as a team where you're trying to, you know, find a way to not lose possession in case, a situation where you're not getting opportunity to penetrate your opponent, you're trying to keep hold on to possession and see what you can actually get from that one. While for Coventry in this game,
0: Okay. Yes, action as it continues right here, and I can definitely tell you, goal! Can you hear the celebration? This is why we love football. Grab an ice cold Coca-Cola to celebrate. Coca-Cola, official soft drink partner of the Premier League. Taste every second, okay? Yes, Kai Havertz has put Arsenal ahead in the game. And yes, the season is underway for the attacking champions. They've been pretty much attacking. And Femi, you did say it was only a matter of time before Arsenal would take the lead in this game.
1: Yeah, it was only a matter of time. Good goal there from Kai Havertz. You look at the build-up to that one. I think that was started by, I think Solis was the one who pressured that man, lost position, and then Calafiori was able to, you know, give the pass to the middle in the box of the Coventry side, and then the man was there at the right time and, you know, was just able to lash onto that one and get the ball into the back of the net. So it's a good one for Arsenal. And yes, this is how you announce your season and this is how you begin your season. Yes, the first 15 minutes of the game I probably look like, they were not getting into the mood, but right now I think with the goal they probably will be gingered up.
0: Okay, pretty much leaving to the name attacking champions. And yes, of course, that is what we have seen from this Arsenal side in this game. Yes, they lead by 1-0. First game of the Premier League season. And I can definitely tell you that, yes, it came. Havertz draws the first blood. A big season needed from him. One man who, of course, was not there when they needed a lot of goals last season. Of course, towards the end of last season, he did come in and provided a bit of goals and cover for the Arsenal side. But yes, a good start to the season for the Gunners, where they lead already by 1-0 in this game against the Coventry City. Yes, it is Arsenal 1, Coventry 0. And action as it continues right there in this particular fixture. After 17 minutes, I can tell you that the Gunners are well ahead of this situation right there, where they lead by 1-0. Yes, of course, 1-0. Arsenal are ahead in this game. Might we see more goals now? Because again, for a side like Coventry, you're already trailing. What else do you have to protect? I mean, I can understand you defending while it was goalless, but right now it's no longer goalless. What will be there for anybody to want to protect at this point in time? Tell me.
1: Well, yes, I agree with that. The question is, what more are you defending or what are you protecting right now? But also, at the end of the day, you don't want to put yourself in a place where there is no way back at all. Because if you open up and then you concede a lot of goals, and then you're probably, maybe the first 45, you concede 3 goals, then it's gone. Then there's no point, you know. So, but if you find a way, as much as you want to attack, you want to go forward, you should also still find a way to be able to, you know, understand that you need to help your team defensively. You need to be defensive so that you don't, in terms of the firepower, you don't have the same firepower as an Arsenal side. Mm. You know, Arsenal are a team probably, you know, who, if Arsenal conceded in a game like this, you're probably thinking, you know, go all out against them and fire down because you need to get back those goals.
0: Okay, let's see, of course, how things go as far as this one is concerned. But I can tell you that the Gunners are well ahead. Yes, they lead by 1-0 in this game against the Coventry City, the very first game of the season. And yes, Arsenal are ahead in this fixture, where action is currently going down. And I can tell you so far, it is all Arsenal. We could take a look at the stats in terms of what the statistics are serving us in this fixture right now. Yes, let's look at the stats and find out just how well Arsenal have done so far. 5 shots, 2 on targets in this game. 2 corner kicks in the process. No big chance missed. Of course, they are leading in that aspect as far as this one is concerned. Completed 108 passes out of 121. And pretty much on top of the situation, they have 63% of the ball possession. And yes, no surprises that the Gunners lead so far in this game after the first 19 minutes in the opener of the Premier League season. Yes, 1-0. The Gunners lead in this fixture. And yes, we are definitely taking you closer to the action. And yes, if you are just joining us, you came at the right time. This match is still open. And yes, every fan, yes, every football fan knows that anything fits up. Grab an ice cold Coca-Cola and stay with the action. This live Premier League broadcast, yes, on Brilla FM is brought to you by Coca-Cola. Taste every second. Yes, of course. And yes, we're following every second. The Gunners lead 1-0. Defending champions. And yes, Mikel Arteta did say that they are attacking champions.

0: key moment in the game, Cristiano Ronaldo.
1: You win some.
2: I'm so sorry, I'm a champion. 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
1: 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But you gotta bounce right back if you wanna be a champion. Like sports radio.
0: I don't think it's going to be very good news. The goal does not stand. The referee had already blown his whistle. It's not even a penalty.
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6: And yes, of course, action as it continues. 22 minutes on the clock. Arsenal lead by 1-0. And yes, let's go right into it and let you know that, by the way, Victor Gyökeres played for Coventry Football Club, emerging top scorer that season before he secured that move away to a Sporting, where he did two seasons, netting over 90 goals across all competitions. He starts from the bench for this Arsenal side in this game tonight. As action definitely continues, I can tell you that the Gunners it is now 2-0. Yes, 2-0 by the Gunners. 2-0. Bukayo Saka at the double. Yes, Saka at the double for the Gunners. 2-0 is the scoreline right now in this fixture. And yes, I can tell you that Arsenal lead by 2-0. Yes, of course, let's get right into it and bring you up to speed with all that is going on. I can tell you that, yes, the watch-along is taking place. Yes, log on to YouTube on Brilla Media TV. Yes, on Brilla Media TV on YouTube and follow the watch-along. Yes, follow the watch-along. Whether you are rooting for the Gunners or you are hoping that they drop points tonight, whichever side you are on,

0: It's on the clock. It is Arsenal 2, Coventry City 0. And I can tell you that as far as the action is concerned, there's been two yellow cards in this game. Yes, Gabriel has picked up a yellow card for a fouling a player. And yes, Caleb Urenchi, yes, the Ghanaian, has also picked up a yellow card himself for bringing down a player. Yes, for holding a player. Just about the same thing Gabriel did in the same situation right there. But yes, I can tell you, action. Yes, you can follow it. Yes, watch along on Brilliant Media TV. Yes, follow the watch along. See the reactions. See how the fans are celebrating. See how others, of course, who are watching to hate watch, how they are disappointed. Just see the reaction and, yes, relive the moment as it continues right here on YouTube. Brilliant Media TV is where you can follow the action as far as this one is concerned. Going to other leagues right now, Marseille against Strasbourg. It is goalless. 45 minutes on the clock. We almost at halftime in that game. Real Betis against Sociedad. 34 minutes it is. Action in the La Liga. And it is also a goalless affair right there in that game. I can tell you all about it, the way it is going down right now. Let's go to other games, yes, and let you know what things, yes, what the action is serving us from some of those centers and how things are looking. Of course, let's go all the way. Yes, we're going all the way to Turkey. Yes, last time I checked what was happening in Turkey. Yes, Galatasaray were on top of the situation right there. They were leading by 2-0. But yes, it is looking very, very good for Galatasaray. It is now 3-0. Osimhen, of course, gave an assist for the second goal, and he has scored the third goal for them in this game against Erzurumspor. Yes, Galatasaray lead 3-0. Second 45, just getting started in that game right now. And yes, that's all about it. As the action continues, we will continue to take you closer to it on the show this evening. Yes, 090-44089, 090-41089. Yes, the numbers to call to be a part of the action this evening. Yes, let's hear from you and find out what you're working with as far as this game is concerned. Arsenal fans, are you excited? Yes, that the team, yes, your team are already in front. They lead 2-0 in this game. It feels like every time they attack, there is a possibility they could score in this game, Femi. And so far, I'm not sure, but they've not had more than 2 goals.
1: Ricky, it's Arsenal. So I'm not. I mean, this team literally put 3 past City. So, I mean, no disrespect to Coventry, but who is Coventry? With them.
0: You don't disrespect them. You don't disrespect them. You say no disrespect to them.
1: That was not the intention. I just have to tell them who they are.
0: I get your point. In this part of the world, when we say with all due respect, we're about to disrespect the person.
1: Anyways, but honestly, I think that Arsenal are having a good game. This is, I don't know if I should call it easy game, but I mean, if you just got 2 goals, yeah, maybe it's not that easy anyways, but 2 goals in the first 45 in your first game of the season, I mean, not bad. You're going to become the first team to get their first three point in this campaign. So it's a good feeling. It's a good start to the season for them. So for me, I think that Arsenal are just, you know, doing everything to hold on to possession, find a way to attack the team when they have the opportunity. And you know, beyond all of that, also defensively, they're trying to be solid. They're trying to be solid defensively because I mean, one thing that we knew Arsenal for last season was their defensive
0: solidity,
1: you know. And so I think that this season also, they're trying to stay true to that. As much as a lot of people want them to attack, want them to be that team that attacks a lot and all of that, I think that the manager has come to that understanding that, yes, we can do 2 things at the same time. As much as we want to be that attacking side that plays exciting football, defensively also, we should not neglect that part of us too. So, and I think that's what they've done. Albeit Ezri Konsa, obviously, is not going to start this game. He's not going to play this game. But Mosquera and Gabriel, they put in a good shift in this game so far. In fact, when you go and look at the statistics of this game, for Coventry, in terms of the touches in the opposition box, VQ, they have 0. They've not been able to get to the opposition box at all in this game. So I think that's a sign of how, you know, they've been able to cut them short immediately after they, you know, lose the possession to them in the midfield. So for me, I think Arsenal having a good game. For Coventry,

0: I don't know how much they can hold on before they concede the third goal.
1: We'll go to the phone line shortly. I just want to ask you this question. Maybe 20, 30 seconds. You just sum it up. Does this define the gap we see from teams who get promoted from the Championship and they come to the Premier League and they cannot level up to the standard of what obtains in the Premier League?
0: Well, I think that I wouldn't want to judge them based on playing
1: a game against Arsenal.
0: Honestly, okay. I think that because teams like Coventry, generally All City and Cold, who are in the Prem now. I mean, we saw Brighton when Brighton came to the league. Brighton did everything possible, and Brighton were very smart with what they were doing. Mm. The job was to stay alive.
1: Sunderland did it last season. Yeah,
0: we saw Wolves do it before they began their very funny.
1: Yeah,
0: what was the call that they did?
1: They started taking it for granted.
0: Yeah, they took it for granted. They were giant slayers talking about a title like Wolverhampton. So for Coventry and Co and all of these new sides, is there a gap between them and the side like Arsenal? Obviously, Arsenal, Man U, Chelsea, Tottenham, City, Liverpool. There's a gap between them. But where I will begin to fault teams like this is when they play against a team, a middle table team like them, or a mid table team like them, and they are not able to put the performance in. Because the truth is that, let's take it, give it or like take it or leave it, this big side 9 out of 10 times will defeat you.
1: Mm.
0: So what you are left with is you have, let's say we have 5 big teams: Man U, Chelsea, Arsenal, Liverpool, City. Five of them. You have 5 of them.
1: Mm.
0: You probably would lose, probably get a draw in one of those games. Most likely lose everything if it's possible. You probably lose everything. That is possible. That's 10 games already out of your season. So you have another over 20-something games to still fight for. Mm. So that's where you need to fight and get your point. So I think the gulf in quality between this side, Coventry side, a side like Coventry and Arsenal is obviously clear. But then I think that Coventry can, you know, should be able to hold their own when they play mid-table team like themselves.
1: Okay, 09044089, 09041089. Hello, good evening.
2: Hello, Vicky Di Bocchino.
1: Good evening.
2: Yeah, I greet you. F1, I greet you.
1: Welcome.
2: Yeah, Vicky and Daniel Desmond.
1: You're welcome this evening.
2: For me, it's a good one for Arsenal. Like Femi talk, this one will be the game where you go. You say you want to test Arsenal. Mm. If I'm not mistaken, all this playing at home, Arsenal have not lost to any new promoted team. So it's a good one for them. And they are also playing at home, so they wouldn't want to lose their first game at home. You understand? Say Coventry City, then go chop them and then go collect. And for Kai Havertz, is a good one for us. If you can recall, he scored their last goal of the season. He scored their first goal against Man City, and he also scored their first goal again in the opening Premier League season. So for me, the man is living to expectation. He might not be doing too much, but whenever you call on him, he will deliver. So it's a good one for us, man. That's why I say I don't like them. But this one, not be the game where you go, you test them. Thank you so much, and
1: okay.
2: God bless you.
1: All right, Daniel Desmond, thank you so much for that one. 44 minutes on the clock, and yes, Arsenal against Coventry City. 2 goals from Kai Havertz and Bukayo Saka has been the difference between these two sides in this game. And yes, it is 2-0 in this fixture as action continues, yes, in the Premier League. The very first game of the 2026-27 season. And yes, I can tell you, it is 2-0 already this game right now, where it is going down after 44 minutes in this fixture. Yes, at halftime, Marseille against Strasbourg is goalless. Yes, Marseille-Strasbourg is goalless as we speak. It is halftime in that game. And yes, that's all she has written so far as far as that game is concerned. Typical game where you go for the corner markets, because again, at halftime, it has served us 7 already, and you can only guess what might happen in the second 45 of this fixture. Yes, action as it continues, and I can tell you that it is the Gunners who are moving wave of attack after wave of attack as they hope to break down their opponent in this game probably increase the tally beyond what it is right now. 45 minutes on the clock, and yes, it is 2-0 in the game between Arsenal and Coventry City. in the Premier League. Yes, coming really close right there again to getting something in the game. Yes, Arsenal just missed another chance. Yes, missed a chance to probably have the ball in the back of the net. Odegaard cut back into the box. Didn't meet any player in particular. And yes, the Coventry defense were able to clear that to safety. 2 minutes added. 2 minutes added. And yes, Arsenal do have a corner. 2 minutes added in the game. Arsenal do have a corner. And it looks like this season we'll see a lot of corners being taken, short corners being taken by this Arsenal side. And we'll see what will happen. But the combination of Martin Odegaard and Bukayo Saka were just unable to do anything extra there. Yes, it was an ambitious one, but it was not on target. It goes out of play for a goal kick as Coventry will be hoping to regroup and get back into the game. Hello. Hello, good evening. Okay, try again. And let's take your thoughts this evening. Son says, good evening, Vicky and Femi. Is it right to say that the first goal of the season was scored by Kai Havertz? Or was he the first scorer of the Community Shield? First goal of the football season. I don't think the Community Shield... I will not want to put it down to it and say the Community Shield is a part of it. It's like wash night now. 24th of December is not Christmas Day now. You can enjoy it and be there with your friends and be having fun. But you shall know it's not 25th. Now it'll be the actual Christmas Day. Eh? I hope I made sense with that. So, you know how CDB now. You know how CDB. All right, keep the contributions coming in this evening on the show. Yes, hello, good evening.
3: Hello.
1: Yes, good evening. Okay, of course, try again. Let's hear from you this evening and take your thoughts on the show. Yes, it is your Champions Dance Sports Radio, Reliant FM. And yes, actually, as it continues, it will soon be halftime. Coventry City against the Arsenal. Yes, action as it continues right there. It is Arsenal who lead by 2-0 in the game against Coventry. And yes, the referee has signaled for halftime in the game. Yes, he has signaled for halftime. Talking about the referee who is in charge of this game. Yes, Bramall. Yes, the referee. He has a signal for halftime. Yes, and that is where we are at the moment. Yes, halftime, Arsenal lead by 2-0. And might we see more goals in the second 45 of this game, Femi?
0: Yes, I mean, we have another 45 minutes to watch. So, I mean, I think that is still possible. It's Arsenal, so why not? I think that we can obviously bank on them to get more goals. So, I think that anybody going into second or five is even probably trying to place a bet. Will probably even place a bet on Arsenal to get more goals. You know, probably 2 more goals again in the second 45. Let's see where, you know, that takes Arsenal to.
1: Is there a feeling that they are more expressive in their play now because of how they try to come all attacking, keep it as expansive as possible? Because we saw the game against Manchester City in the Community Shield, and it wasn't as if they were defending. Yes, City were better at handling the ball. They have a bunch of technicians all over the place, but the Arsenal guys pretty much took the game to them, and it was more of an expansive play by Arsenal in general.
0: Well, it's the first game of the season for Arsenal, and I don't think that I'm surprised with what they've done. It's a team that for a lot of time, you know, a lot of people have criticized them to say, oh, this team is defensive, they didn't play so well, or they don't play so well and all of that. They just want to grind out results. Even if Arsenal want to still do that this season,
1: okay,
0: I'll be surprised that it's going to be happening now, which is fresh, the fresh day of the season. It's the fresh day of the season.
1: It's also Coventry.
0: Come on. You shouldn't be grinding out results against an Arsenal side. But I've always said that a lot of people also, maybe sometimes it's coming from a place of bias, or maybe it's coming from a place of, like we always call it, maybe it's a place of banter, right?
1: Adawa.
0: The truth is that either you like it or not, when you look at Arsenal, Arsenal did not begin to play the way you people are talking about until when it felt like they had to grind that result. And
1: yeah,
0: and teams do it. A lot of teams do it.
1: In fairness to Arsenal, the football was pretty expansive
0: in the seasons before. Yes, and
1: but
0: he didn't use
1: the
0: anything.
1: The criticism was always,
0: you play beautiful football.
1: Win a trophy.
0: Why you didn't win anything. Yeah. But they found a way to be conservative to some extent while winning games. And then, you know, people still had issues with it. My opinion every day of the week is that there's no one style to play football. There's no one way to play football. At the end of the day, wherever, whether you are a Pep Guardiola or whether you are a Diego Simeone, what you want to do is to win games.
3: Mm.
0: And what you want to do is to win trophies. As bad as people might say, or people might want to criticize Diego Simeone, he's won trophies with that team.
3: Mm.
0: Yes, he might not have won the Champions League.
3: Including two La Liga titles.
0: But he's won two. Yeah. Two La Liga titles, two league titles, with that very funny style that people don't like. Like, he played 38 games. Like, he played it for a whole season, two times, and he won the league.
3: There was a time that brother did Champions League. Like, he lost two Champions League finals to Real Madrid.
0: Yes.
3: Ah.
0: And it was the same style. So, for me,
3: look, that brother.
0: I think that's a sign to show you that either which way, the end goal is what is most important, which is for you to win the trophy and for you to get. So, for me, I think that this game is a game for Arsenal where, I even still see this game as a preseason game for Arsenal.
3: Mm, okay, they're just starting. Femi says, we've not started yet. It's just practice. Champions Arsenal and the first 45 minutes of the season. Yes, sir. First 45 minutes of the season with a 2-0 lead, yes, against Coventry. Coventry will need something special to get back into this game. Arsenal still have some guys who will be probably hungry to come off the bench and get something going as far as this one is concerned. But Miles Lewis-Skelly has been one man who's been at the center of a lot of things for this Arsenal side. Wanting to control the game. Good one for a kid who's 19 and wanting all of that control.
0: Mm. I mean, Miles Lewis-Skelly, there were reports or there were news that, oh, Miles Lewis-Skelly might be, you know, leaving the team. And I think that, funny how he wants to go to my club, a club that I support anyways. I would have wanted him to be there because I think that Miles Lewis-Skelly is a fantastic player.
3: Yeah.
0: You know, and I actually thought Arsenal would make that mistake.
3: For a guy who's also 19,
0: yeah,
3: you think his ceiling is pretty high. He's still going to develop and grow into something better than this.
0: So far in this game, he's had a 7.1 rating.
3: Wow,
0: 7.1 rating. Even the likes of Gabriela Mascara and Co have 6.7.
3: Okay,
0: you know, and so that's a sign, or that's to show you he doesn't have a goal assist in this game at all.
3: Mm.
0: But then he has 7.1 rating already.
3: Okay,
0: you know, so I think that is a young lad that the manager, as much as maybe the hierarchy of the club want to cash in on him and, you know, try to use him as a sacrificial lamb to balance their books. I also think that is a man that you want to keep. He's a boy that you want to keep in the team.
3: Okay, we'll take a break at this point in time, pay bills and get back. And yes, the second 45 is right up next on your Champions Dial.
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0: Can Man City put pressure on Arsenal again this season? 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
6: 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Two big Premier League games on match day one. Brighton and Hove Albion against the Europa League winners Aston Villa. And can Manchester City put pressure on Arsenal in the title race? They commence their new season against Bournemouth. Angers against Lille and PSV Eindhoven against Groningen are also on the menu. It should be an exciting first show of the new season. 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
10: 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Two big Premier League games on match day one. Brighton and Hove Albion against the Europa League winners Aston Villa. And can Manchester City put pressure on Arsenal in the title race? They commence their new season against Bournemouth. Angers against Lille and PSV Eindhoven against Groningen are also on the menu. It should be an exciting first show of the new season. Join us this Sunday from 2 o'clock.
13: They are the heartbeat of the game. The voices that war from Lagos to London. From the streets to the screens. 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
18: And Carroll's in, and he's won it for Liverpool. Much criticised club record signing comes up with a header that lifts their spirits.
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26: 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And Ronaldo scores brilliantly. 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
37: 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If the symptoms no come out after 3 days, I beg, go see your doctor or physician.
1: This is the start of potentially a very, very long and exciting journey.
2: This was clinical and ruthless.

0: 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Morning Champion.
1: Yes, and the coverage continues. Just to let you know, say Arsenal, they don't make them 3-0. Coventry didn't see these coming, Charlie. But ladies and gentlemen, inside us, they don't start second half. So, you know, it's time where Coventry take drop and put. Like we say, they dropped it like it is hot. They dropped that defense so hard. Arsenal took advantage, just as expected. This now, of course, the kickoff to the Premier League. And the champions of England, they've started quite hot. Femi, a third goal, Femi. Third goal for Arsenal. It'd be like say true, Arsenal go win this league this season. Again. They go defend now at this rate.
2: Now for one game against Coventry.
1: why you don't believe?
2: I didn't really let you sleep breezy.
1: Femi. Femi, what do you mean agenda? What do you mean, Femi?
2: Anyways, I mean, I'm not surprised by the game, honestly. I think that Arsenal were obviously going to get a win against them. Coventry were not, obviously, they were not a match to Arsenal, and not even at the Emirates. Even if Coventry want to do anything against Arsenal, not at the Emirates. Maybe when they go and play away to Coventry, maybe they can probably shock Arsenal with a draw or something. Well, depends, right? But for me, I don't think they were going to struggle in this game, and that's what they've done so far. Now they've made this game redundant. Because, you know, for Coventry, now they are probably going to just sit back. They don't want to get disgraced at this point. Because the way Arsenal are going, 50 minutes in the game, Coventry have considered 3 goals. So
1: Martin Odegaard, by the way, nice scored that third goal, was assisted by Ben White.
2: So as it is right now, if Coventry are not careful, before we went on the break, Vicky was asking me, can we still see more goals in the game? I said, yes. I said, at least 2 more goals in the second 45 of this game. And I knew that even if Coventry were going to get a goal in this game, Arsenal also were still going to get a goal in this game. So it's a game that Arsenal are using to, you know, send a message. Like the manager said, that they are not trying to defend the title, they're trying to attack the title.
1: You shouldn't be saying they are not trying to defend the title.
2: Yeah, he said they want to attack the title.
1: What did that one mean?
2: It means say, you know, say if they defend something, you get a guide them jealously. Say them know the guide them, like we want to go again, like
1: again
2: we don't want it before. Like we want to fight for
1: it again,
2: like so. Maybe that's why. But at the end of the day, either attack or either defend, though, the truth is that you want to win the game.
1: You won't win, be that. All this one when they talk, it's just a winus. Okay, you just a winus. But regardless, ladies and gentlemen, it's a good one. Don't forget to say, for the first half, Kai Havertz got a goal 15 minutes in. They assisted by Ricardo Calafiori. Second goal come for 23 minutes where Bukayo Saka, of course, scored a beautiful loner. And then this third goal is coming at 49 minutes. Yes, Martin Odegaard. Superb finish. Yes, now Ben White, 9 play, fantastic through ball. Find Martin Odegaard, and he quickly react to get in front of the goal. Fire very low shot from close range, past the goalkeeper to make him 3-0. And let me let you know, it's now 52 minutes, and it's Arsenal 3, Coventry 0. Call us and be a part of this coverage. Hello. All right, call us on 090-41889 and 090-44889. Send us a WhatsApp message, yes sir, on 090-44889. Hello.
3: Hello, Mamuji.
1: Yes, good evening.
3: Good evening.
1: Good evening.
3: Good evening,
1: good evening. Yeah. Welcome.
2: Welcome.
3: I do tell me. Good evening.
2: Welcome.
1: You're welcome.
3: Let's say like this now. You have to start last season. I mean, they win 6 games or 4 games in a row. So, you never take anything now. We win season by at least 5, they don't play 5 games. We see the results. And I don't know what commentary. They have fast player. They're supposed to do catch us on counter attack. After they commit so many players up front. They leave their defense, they open like that. I don't know. They get fast player. They're supposed to use counter attack, punish us now. But the first time where they get the chance. Even the second time.
1: All right, thank you very much. Thank you very much. 090-41889 and 090-44889. 889. I'm the number to call. Numbers to call. Send us WhatsApp message. Yes, on 090-44889. We are 54 minutes in. It is Arsenal 3, Coventry 0. And Arsenal, like I said, they don't kick off the attacking of the league, if we're not calling it defending. They're attacking of the league quite strongly. And based on what I'm saying, guys, this is a good show. This is a good show. And I told Femi, I said, you be like Arsenal go retain the league. Hello. Hello, good evening.
4: Hello.
1: Good evening, what's your name? All right, call us back or send a WhatsApp message. And yes, we have this one on WhatsApp from Dio. Dio say, good evening. This season, for set pieces, going to be Arsenal versus Chelsea because of the best set pieces coach that the two of them have. Okay, let's see how that pans out. Hello.
5: Hello, good evening.
1: Good evening.
5: This is Philip calling from Snake Island.
1: All right, go ahead.
5: Good one for Arsenal. I believe they are going to score more goals before the end of the match. And Chris, I want to know whether Gyokeres is in the field.
1: Victor
5: Gyokeres. Yes, Victor Gyokeres.
2: Carry and come, I'll be waiting.
5: Hello?
2: Sheriff, they carry and come, I'll be waiting. He did team, he did team.
5: I said, where is he playing now?
2: He's not playing,
5: no.
1: He's in the team, but he's not playing right now.
5: Okay, okay. Thank you very much. Okay. Have a nice.
1: You're welcome.
5: Thank you. Have a nice one.
1: Yes. Yeah. So, yes, he was selected. He is part of the team, but he did bench and he did yet to come into this game. Okay. Yes. Call us again 55 minutes. Arsenal 3, Coventry 0. Coventry, don't they wake up for me? I can see that the strategy where Coventry they try to use for this second half now say that they try to put, you know, go on the flanks and then put in those crosses. But how do you put in crosses for this Arsenal side? This is not Arsenal style. You know, I don't think you can outplay Arsenal at this at all. I suspect there'll be more goals for me.
2: Well, see, what Coventry are doing right now is just, I think that for me, I'll call it saving face because it's Arsenal. And if they are not careful, this one, where did they try attack? They probably will just let themselves, you know, open defensively and then they'll concede more goals and, you know, it becomes embarrassing for them. At this point, I think that they should just, you know, try to manage the game. But so far, so good. I don't think that it's a bad one in terms of what they're trying to do. But because somebody else will probably look at it from another angle of, I mean, you already considered three goals. What's the worst thing that can happen again after considering three goals? You concede more, that's the worst thing that can happen. So let them not fear the fall of, you know, considering more goals. Let them try to see if they can get more goals in this game. But for me, currently, I think that Arsenal have this on that, you know, have this on their palms already. And I don't think that Coventry can do so much in this game. Can they try to get a goal? Yes, it is. I mean, I'm sure that Arsenal, David Raya and Co are trying to, you know, do what we call, they're trying to keep a clean sheet in a game like this. But what matters at the early stage of the league is that you want to keep getting your point, racking up your point, and then when it comes to when the goal difference to them matter, we'll then have conversation about that. But for now, I think that defensively Arsenal also have been solid against this Coventry side.
1: Okay. Hello, hello, hello, hello. Good evening.
5: Hello, good evening.
1: Good evening.
5: My name is Kuma.
1: Welcome.
5: Yeah. Arsenal are not playing. They just started this season. They thought they were going to retain the league this season. It's going to be difficult for them to retain this league this season.
1: They are winning confidently. Why do you say that?
5: It's just the first game of the season.
1: And it's good so far.
5: So, it's just the first game of the season.
1: But it's good
5: we
1: so far.
5: We are waiting for them. Chelsea is waiting for them.
1: Okay. All right. Chelsea fans will definitely be Arsenal's biggest haters. But yes, 58 minutes, ladies and gentlemen. Arsenal 3, Coventry 0. Coventry go score for this game. Another conversation entirely. They do have possession. I mean, this second half, they've come out trying to play more slowly, get possession, and see how they can play through the wings. But Arsenal, they still pressure them. Hello.
6: Hello, good evening.
1: Good evening.
6: Yes, my name is Olaleko.
1: You're welcome.
6: The only case is Sky. I come from Port Harcourt.
1: You're welcome.
6: Yeah, thank you. You see, Arsenal, I don't think they're for one thing. They don't threaten to give their fans hope. But one thing I want to assure them, they need to say this one and say they don't carry the league because the victory, if you say maybe this one and they don't carry the league, give them. League just be open. So maybe they need to open my three, maybe they don't carry them. Because I know, say, Chelsea, wait to Chelsea, they come with. Now, they're not going to understand them.
7: and they took number one, make them watch well for Premier League, make them watch well for Premier League this time around. You see, Chelsea, Tottenham, you see these two clubs, eh? They need to watch them well because they hook something. Especially an Italian club, Chelsea. So, up Chelsea. So, Arsenal fans, I beg, no, they're not sending
2: the carry legal. Your club, they cook anything. And I go play the way everybody go play. Say, go play normal football. Nothing way when I want cook way no, we never see before. And I go cook. Is it that Alonso wants to win the league this first season? Yes, he will not be the first manager to do it. And Slot did it last two seasons. So all the time when I talk about cook. Wait till they cook. Not even get you when they play one game per week. Now when they cook, I beg you.
7: No problem. No problem. You see what happened? I want champion. The bone kitchen. So I'll be the world champion. So
2: what champion?
7: Okay, Premier League.
2: Now Spain be world champion. Which world champion? Club world champion.
7: So the world champion.
1: Spain is the world champion. Chelsea are club world cup champion.
7: This is club world cup champion. Club world cup champion. So that is defending champion of club world cup champion. So for the whole club, Chelsea are number one.
2: And I even asked about how did you manage to. Thank you so much.
1: Thank you for calling. This is the first Chelsea fan that has been. Thank you for calling.
7: It will take us to 20 years before they be able to win that cup.
1: Okay, no problem. By the way, this is the first Chelsea fan that we confidently accept that is a Club World Cup champion.
2: That's it now.
1: All the rest not agree.
2: That's what they are.
1: Because Spain is the world champion. Chelsea is the Club World Cup champion.
2: Yeah.
1: But that's just by the way to let you know, ladies and gentlemen, we're 60 minutes in. It's still 3-0. And like I said, all the pass will come into the pass. Before, once he touches Arsenal leg like this, prayer. He choke according to Davido. Arsenal just they press Coventry. Arsenal just spread themselves like lakpa all over this place. They don't even give them space at all. Any small chance they get, they just hold them for next.
2: Like I said, for me, it's looking like preseason for Arsenal. Arsenal have not had to switch into gear two in this game. They've had to do everything on gear one because they clearly know that. I mean, they scored 3 goals without breaking a lot of sweats. So, I mean, and 3 goals is enough for them to get maximum. 3 goals, 3 points, that's good, you know. So, I just think that for Coventry, at this point, they can still put in the fight because you might be thinking to yourself, oh, there's still an opportunity, but, okay. Oh, they weren't.
1: I'm listening.
2: Now we're about to make it, 4-0 now, but. That took a wicked deflection. Solis trying to get something for himself too.
1: Mm-hmm.
2: But for me, I think our commentary will just look at himself and believe that this game, we as much as we want to defend, this team also are not letting us rest defensively.
1: Mm-hmm.
2: They're still coming at us, and it's Arsenal, so that would obviously happen. So for Coventry, they just need to find a way to. I think the major problem that Coventry have had in this game is the fact that they've not been able to hold on to play, and when you're not able to hold on to play. You would attract pressure to yourself, and then even when you try to attack, if you lose the ball, you will panic because defensively you know that you can be attacked. So, I think that's one thing that a team like Coventry are probably looking at, and that's one of the reasons why they are afraid and they can't go forward. They are trying to do the counter attack, but you can see the recovery rate of the Arsenal players in terms of the counter attack is so good. I mean, just few seconds now. I saw, the Coventry guys trying to beat up from the defense. They snatched the ball from Arsenal just at the edge of their own box, and then they were trying to sprint forward to get something. But the way the Arsenal guys picked, you can see how fit and ready they are, to play the game. So, I think that Arsenal have obviously they have these 3 points in bag already. I think the point is how many more goals are they going to score? Because within 62 minutes, there's still another give or take. 30 something minutes to play in this game.
1: Okay, call us 09041889 09044889. Hello, talk to me. Don't be shy. Hello, good evening.
5: What's the Chelsea? They don't start again. What's happening with our Chelsea fans? With that, huh?
1: Okay.
5: That's what they thought last season.
1: Okay.
5: Oh, wow.
1: All right. And there's a message on WhatsApp. By the way, send us messages on top 09044889. Femi Let them know what's happening right now upstairs. What's going on YouTube?
2: Yes, go to Brilla Media TV. 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Yes,
1: they are.
2: Eva is in that place.
1: Yes, all of them they say, Oracle. Go and see your Oracle.
2: Yeah,
1: your Oracle is live.
2: Oracle is there, and she obviously, like some people don't call her, she be Arsenal eater. So,
1: she an Arsenal eater. Oracle don't like Arsenal.
2: So, Oracle don't like
1: Arsenal. Ah, Oracle don't mess up.
2: So, go there and see her. She's probably one of the few people who is not in a good mood, you know, in terms of what they are doing in that team. So, that's it. But go there and see what we have. Joseph is there. And Otumba Lambert. Yes, Otumba Lambert is there
1: you
2: also.
1: You follow there for there.
2: Yes, Lambert is there also in that game.
1: All right, so go to YouTube. Yes, Brilla Media TV and be a part of it. If they go down for that place, go and hear, go and see how it happened for there. Ladies and gentlemen, yes, it's hot for that side. As of course, we are getting this watch along, getting the reaction of the guys talking about Lambert, Eva. Joseph Obishason is also right there. So yes, be a part of it. Brilla Media TV. Rush. May you go YouTube. May you go the part of them. To let you know, say we see the 3-0. 65 minutes into the game. Hello, good evening.
8: Hello, this is Billy.
1: Yes, good evening.
8: I greet you. F1, I greet you.
2: Welcome.
8: Yes, now Daniel Desmond. Nicole.
1: You're welcome.
8: That last call, I know go ever come down. May they come down. 30 fans won't come, they attack. See, for me, Breezy, this meeting will just start now. Arsenal, they see everything they wouldn't lie, make them buy. But me, I don't talk them. And every day I go see, they repeat them. This season, Arsenal is not winning the league. I have two teams on my head that I feel like, say, now they go pursue Arsenal, come up for that league, and then go win. And one of them, you see Liverpool, you see Man United. My own darling Chelsea, we never, people we don't come up, we never find a place to replace them. People like Cucurella, never replace them. And even last season, we don't do, we're not even now when we say one of our key players don't come up, we never even find a replacement for them. So this season, me, I know, now only top 4, 9 years ago, I go feel like say Chelsea go lay their hands on. So for me, Man United, my own number one team where I feel like they go win this league and they go push Arsenal. So anything where they like, this one not be just, not Coventry City, never reach people where you go see, say, they go use test Arsenal. This one, now when the team, when they don't play against the big teams, they will go no. But for now, Coventry City now just championship team. Thank you so much. I bet before I go update us, I bet I won't know which is a matter of play. God bless you.
1: We go there, but now this one concern us first. This is the hottest. You know, say this is not Premier League. Before we carry you go Egypt League, may we just let you know, say like this. Ladies and gentlemen, update on Tutize. The scoreline is still 3-0. Man, I'm going to give some attention. The scoreline is still 3-0. Arsenal still the lead. And of course, it is 67 minutes as we count down.